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Dallas number 9. This is what we're gonna do right now. You're gonna follow what I'm doing right now, right? Shake your torso. Show me some Zimba. Showing the punch. Yeah, like that.

0: up, man? Are you blessed? How you doing, my man? Yeah. My Billy Mion. I'd be gosh. Thanks for the love.
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0: Well, in a double up, MXO is starting off with Zanati. This one, a familiar one, Toto's Georgie Paul G. Kiss the girls made them cry. I certainly hope not. The weekend has flown by and it's Monday morning. Welcome to it. A full week ahead. First official full week of October. Shall we bring it on? Welcome and in. Yeah, the weekend's over. Just like that. Just like that. In a snap, you blinked on Friday morning and thought, I've got plenty of time. Yes, the weekend has arrived. And now it's Monday. The alarm goes off. Somebody needs a lift. Somebody can't find their school shoes. And the traffic is waiting for you. Certainly, that could be the day ahead. And if you're already wondering whether Saturday and Sunday were actually 2 days or just simply 45 minutes, it felt like that, right? But perhaps there's another thing you did over the weekend, right? Big weekend, bringing it all in. You took a photo. Maybe you posted a beautiful meal. Maybe you posted the family outing, took a photograph of the birthday celebration, a beautiful view, a new outfit, the achievements, the happy couple, the smiling children, much to celebrate, the perfectly arranged coffee. What a way to start a day. And there is absolutely nothing wrong, absolutely nothing wrong with sharing the good things in our lives as it should be. But it gets interesting because sometimes the picture tells one story while the person taking the picture is living another. There's this incongruency between the two fields of reality, and you can post the beautiful holiday while privately worrying about money, perhaps. You can post the anniversary dinner while you and your partner haven't properly spoken in days. Well, that's a travesty, is it not? You can post the promotion while wondering whether you're actually happy in the job. And you can post the family photograph while knowing that there are unresolved tensions just outside the frame. And nobody looking at the photograph knows this. You just see the picture, you see the smile, you see the achievements, you see the life. And perhaps that's where social media has changed something about us. Because we're not simply documenting our lives anymore. We're also deciding which version of our lives other people get to see. And once you've created that version and you feel you need to put it out there, there can be pressure to maintain it. If everyone thinks you're successful, you don't want them to see you struggling now, do you? If everyone thinks your relationship is perfect, you don't necessarily want them to know you're having problems. And if you've built a reputation as the person who has everything together, admitting that you're overwhelmed can feel like admitting you've failed. That travesty, that incongruency, and eventually you can find yourself managing an image that requires more than energy than simply living your life, right? That energy to put it out there, to be picture perfect. So this morning, we sit with this question. Have you ever posted a version of your life that looked great while privately knowing things were falling apart? And at what point does protecting your image become exhausting? Come on. Whew, maybe you're tired this morning because of exactly that. And perhaps the bigger question around this would be, if nobody could see what you're doing, achieving or buying, would you still want the same life? That's a big question. Let's talk about the pressure to look okay, even when you're not, perhaps. 13 after 3 a.m., come on in, good morning. 0614-104-107, that is where you deposit your greetings, your morning, your troubles, and of course, your variety of thinking around whether if what you're posting represents your life and whether if it could change ultimately. Would you be posting the same thing? Good morning. Come on in.
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Sounds of Zonkez Jikazinto, Kajanin in a double up, Wale Watu. 22 minutes after 3 a.m. on your Monday morning. And this is what we're asking. Who are you when there's nothing to post? I mean, think about it. There's something interesting hiding underneath all of this. You might think, what's the deal? If you stopped posting your achievements, your family, your holidays, or your opinions tomorrow, would people still feel like they know you? Or have we become so accustomed to some degree to presenting ourselves that the presentation has become part of our identity? Think about how we introduce ourselves online. What do you do? You know, where have you traveled? What have you achieved? Who are you with? What do you believe? What are you passionate about? All these elements and fragments of our life and all these things truly can be genuine. But they're still selections, part and parcel of moments in time of your reflections when you look and consider your life. You don't post, say, every ordinary Tuesday. You don't usually post the argument, do you? You don't have that argument and then, you know, after that post it in a family photograph. You don't post the rejected job application. You don't post the moment you sat in your car wondering whether you made the right decision, and you certainly don't post the bill that you're trying to figure out how to pay. You don't post every moment when you're uncertain, and so other people end up seeing the edited version of your life. And the strange thing is, we can start doing the same thing to ourselves, right? Living to the expectation of the edited version of what you've posted. We begin measuring our lives through things we seem to deem are only visible. The visibility of the promotion, the house, the car, the holiday, the relationship, the number of people who liked the announcements, the comments telling us how amazing we looked, and suddenly someone only feels real when it has been witnessed. You know, what's the deal of social media? They say, if you didn't post it, it didn't happen. Well, that's a dangerous place to live, certainly, because there are things that can be deeply meaningful without ever being photographed. Getting through a

0: how much of a person you're presenting to the world is actually for you, and how much of it is for everyone watching. Because if you remove the audience, what would you still choose? And again, as we started off, would you have that same life? The pressure of posting. Have you posted recently? Do you post all the best moments, and when there's a lack of that, kind of go silent? Do you live on the feedback coming back to you from social media? There is an addiction. There certainly is a biological element happening there. What are your ideas of what you see on social media? Do you believe it all? Do people have the perfect lives and you feel you're left out in the dark? Let us know on socials. Yeah, WhatsApp is a social media platform. Connect with us. 0614 104 107. Say good morning. It's your Monday. 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

0: Have attractions Nike and Nomfusi featuring Ringo with Kunjalo in that double up. 24 minutes before 4 a.m. A warm, beautiful good morning to you. A brand new day. So come on in. It's okay. It's a full week. We're beginning together. But now this morning we considering the idea of auditioning for your life to some degree, because there's an audience around us all the time. Particularly when you're used to posting everything on social media, it's like you're auditioning for that audience. Everything needs to be, you know, kind of prepped up, you know, and perfect to some degree. I was reluctant to use the word perfect, but think about it. You crop the picture, you make sure that everything looks just really good, right? But let's take it a step further. Have we perhaps reached a point where people aren't simply living their lives, but constantly thinking about how their lives will look to everyone else? There's so much pressure in that. You go to a restaurant, and before you've even tasted that food, you've taken that photo and you've posted it. You arrive somewhere beautiful, and before you take the moment and enjoy the view and take it all in, you're thinking about the picture of the view you're about to see. Something good happens, and one of the first thoughts can be, I need to post this. Now, there's nothing inherently wrong with that. The premise of social media started with the idea of creating a space where you can share special moments with family and friends who are across the world. And sharing special moments can be fun, particularly if you're active and you're one of those people who want to bring people into your life. It connects us with the family and friends, the people we want to. It can also even help celebrate things that we once thought were impossible. But there is a difference between sharing your life and experiencing your life through the eyes of an audience. And sometimes you can see it in every ordinary situation. The family dinner where everyone is sitting together, but half the table is looking at their phones. The couple taking multiple photographs until they get the right one. And the person who can't simply enjoy an achievement without immediately checking how everyone else reacted to it. The sense of validation and from the audience we live in. The audience we don't even know. And then there's that comparison, because you're not just presenting your life, you're also watching everybody else's highlight reel. Someone bought a house, someone got married, someone is traveling afar, someone's business is booming, someone's child is winning awards, and someone looks incredible at 7 a.m. And suddenly your perfectly ordinary Wednesday starts feeling like evidence that you're falling behind. But you're comparing your behind the scenes to somebody else's best moments, the curated moments of our lives. And that's not a fair competition. Perhaps we need to ask ourselves whether we're still capable of having experiences that don't need an audience. When last did you do that, perhaps? Not post. Just have that full day, that beautiful experience. Can you have that beautiful meal without photographing it, for example? Can you actually achieve something without announcing it? Can you have a difficult season without feeling like you need to explain it? Can you be successful without constantly proving that you are? And perhaps most importantly, if your life looks completely ordinary to everyone else but felt meaningful to you, would that be enough? Would that? Because maybe the goal isn't to disappear from social media, but it's simply to make sure that the person behind the profile still recognizes themselves. Have you taken a pause in your life and consider that? Are you still the person you're posting? Do you recognize who you are? Are you living the life you want to? The idea of identity, brand, putting yourself out there, it is complex. And coming up in about 10 or so, we touch base with Mapula Lekgodi, confidence activator, to really look at this from a perspective that can leave you moving forward with understanding what the wealth and the love in your life really is, and when you post and when not. But what are your reflections on that? And what do you perceive? Because not only are you part of the person posting, but you are also the audience many times. 0614 104 107. That's on WhatsApp. Connect with us. Say good morning. Yes, the weekend's over. A brand new week ahead. But we can do this. A good reflection for this morning.
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0: Jonas Gwangwa and Ma Africa. 13 minutes before 4 a.m. And this morning we're asking you if you feel that every time you post, you need to perform for an audience to some degree. Has posting been so different to what your real life really is like? Let us know on WhatsApp 0614 104 107 because there is a trap of becoming your own brand. Voice notes coming in. What are your aspects and reflections on the audience you're performing for and your real life? Do they add up on social media?
1: Good morning. About the posts on Facebook and so on, on social media. I think number one, those who are born with a silver spoon, the rich people, they don't normally post their best moments on social media. But those that were not born with a silver spoon, the moment they have that opportunity to dine with that silver spoon, they'll make sure that they post every moment. And then the other reason, some are just addicted to social media, and then some, it's sort of employment to them. It's like a job, because the brands apparently, if you have many followers, they sponsor you. They even give you incentives, salaries, and free brands, and so on. And then the other reason is what? Some like to show off. Like, naturally like to show off. They will even literally try to show you their underwears. I mean, underwear is meant to be private, but they'll make sure that you see it. Especially this brand called Calvin Klein. Uncle Bob, Polokwaya.
0: Uncle Bob, thank you so much. I guess we won't be seeing you post in Calvin Klein. You're so right. That idea of brand products, you know, who we are, and particularly it being paid work. I mean, personal branding has become almost unavoidable. Whether you're an entrepreneur, a professional, creative, public figure, or simply active online, we're constantly encouraged to build that profile, right? To establish a niche, to tell our story and to make ourselves visible. Basically putting ourselves out there. But ourselves that we put out there aren't necessarily what we live every day. Like Uncle Bob said, you know, this idea of posting when you're born with a silver spoon in your mouth, because everything seems to be picture perfect. But there is a less discussed side to, say, personal branding. What happens when the person you present to the world becomes a product you feel you have to maintain? Ooh, that kind of pressure. The pressure to be consistent online can make people feel like you always have to look successful, motivated, knowledgeable, positive, or relatable. And over time, the carefully constructed version of ourselves can start becoming more important than the person behind it. It's like you're living through a clone, right? There is also a tension between authenticity and strategy. Personal branding requires some level of curation. But where is the line between thoughtfully presenting yourself and performing a version of yourself because you know it will get attention, opportunities, or approval, that validation we search for? Because there is an addiction cycle in that, for sure. And what happens when you've built a reputation around being a certain kind of person, but you've changed? Can you change your message, interests, values, or direction without feeling like you're damaging the brand you've put out there? So our conversation this morning, we look at the psychological cost of turning yourself into a brand and how to build visibility without losing your sense of self. Confidence activator Mapula Lekgodi joins us this morning. A very good morning to you, Mapula. Are you well? How was the weekend? Welcome.
2: Good morning, Angela. A busy weekend, but we are here and we are live, ready to bring life.
0: Absolutely. Ready to rumble. Absolutely.
2: Yep.
0: A beautiful brand new week. So Mapula, in the work that you live, you work in the work that you do, in the world you live in, ultimately, mm-hmm. you see it every day. Personal branding, strategy, you know, posting, bringing in that confidence of living your fullest life. But personal branding is often presented as simply putting yourself out there to some degree. But when does building a personal brand start becoming a performance of who you think people want us to be?
2: Well, you know, what is happening right now is that as people stumble into them becoming a brand, you know, that one, you go viral, it's unplanned. Right.
0: Sure.
2: So when it's unplanned, the economic value of the brand is therefore not necessarily in your control anymore, because you just had one video that went viral by mistake, if I should put it that way.
0: Mm-hmm.
2: And after it went viral, because we live in a world of monetization, you get to a place where you are told, oh, you can monetize this. And then this is where we lose the entire plot concerning or about personal branding. So personal branding, when it's carefully planned and you are using as an economic value, you are able to, you know, plan the whole thing properly. And when it's taking a different direction, like we're saying, it does not then become performative, because this is a planned thing that I chose, that I'm building a brand within this niche, if I should use the word, and I'm able to control it. Unlike when you stumbled into it and then you know that, oh, if you reach 10,000, someone can pay you for it, then you are able to do that. So what we're seeing, that it becomes performative, because it's as though it was dictated by people, you know.
0: Mm-hmm.
2: Because you trended unconsciously. So now you want to see who made you trend, which kind of people made you trend. Now you are now dictated to by the people, you know, that, you know, and you know, when the trend happens, these people have comments, and then when you engage these comments, then they are able to tell you how you should perform. So a lot of unplanned, you know, personal brands are the ones that becomes performative.
0: In this performance, there's so much unspoken territory, unspoken, you know, kind of regard to, like you indicated, say, a successful post. And the addiction almost in of the validation that something went viral, you didn't even plan it, and then ideally you kind of have to live up to it to participate further. But how can someone then tell the difference between, and this applies for all of us, you know, both postee and posted, posted. How can someone tell the difference between strategically presenting themselves, then it becoming work, and actually pretending to be somebody they're not, hence the performance? Sometimes you can see it being performative. Mm-hmm. It's what you see. And we still buy into that to some degree. But over a long period of time, that performative, you know, performative exposure can break down any social media traction. And of course, that inauthenticity in even your strategy can become performative. So how do we see the difference, and how do we maintain, you know, positive posting and not become performative, keeping it authentic? Is that necessary?
2: It's very necessary. And it comes with an analysis. So every brand in its nature, we need to be assessing the brand itself, right? And you are assessing also the impact of the brand. You are assessing, you know, the growth of the brand and what do you need for the growth of the brand. And then this is where you eventually coming into strategy, because either way, personal branding is strategic. on its own, right? So everyone has a personal brand, but not everyone cares about it. And when we say not everyone cares about it, is that not everyone thinks that they actually have a personal brand. Because by the fact that you are Mapula Lugodi and there is Mapula Murulani, so these are two personal brands. So distinguishing which Mapula are we talking about, right? That's a already care around a personal brand. So Mapula Lugodi will then say, I am Mapula Lugodi, the confidence activator. Actually, I went to this other event. I have a friend, her name is Mapula Leseilani, right?
0: Yeah, right.
2: And so when we were at this event, I literally gave an example to say, we are here, you are sitting with two Mapulas on a panel. And now you want to distinguish which Mapula you want to talk to. And you can't say Mapula, the one in red, you know? So Mapula Lugodi and Mapula Leseilani. And the good part was that both of us have really done intentional work around our brand so that we are known for certain things. And so when you are able to know that I need to distinguish myself, right, you are able to know when to assess this, because you have chosen which direction do you want to take. So the assessment of the brand is the one that will tell you that more we are no longer strategically presenting ourselves, we are actually becoming or pretending to be something that we are not. Because when you do an assessment of the brand, you are able to do an authenticity test, if I should use the word. When you're doing an authenticity test, authenticity test is that before I take every video, do I have to go wear the wig? Do I, you know, have to, you know, polish my voice and then come into an act? Or can I just whip out my phone and record the thought that I have and post it immediately? So an assessment of the brand and a continuous assessment, especially now, because there is a lot of noise.
0: Right.
2: Social media, there's a lot of noise everywhere around brands. And also noise is, it could be good noise, because now there's money, a lot of money involved, sometimes easy money involved as well, right? So when there's this easy money involved, there's a, it means there's a lot of voice that can be positive, but at the same time, these voice can be negative. So a regular assessment is what will then alert you to say, is this noise that we need to shut, or is this noise that we need to entertain? And this is what actually set the difference to say, am I pretending or am I still strategically functioning with, within what is actually strategic on its own?
0: Certainly. I mean, strategy could be in how you tell a story, you know, the themes that you do. And one can see their consistency in there, but there is so much pressure in social media to... which then also rewards consistency. There's pressure for the same image, the messaging, the personality over and over again. And that pressure can make people simply afraid to evolve, because being authentic means we change things up, we change our minds, we grow. And to present that which would might be a total different direction from the brand you first put out could be risky and dangerous, particularly if there's, as you said, income from that, because we do live in a world of monetization because of social media. Let's talk about, you know, the idea of the pressure around that and how we can work with that personally so that we still have some sense of freedom and voice within our lives, because that pressure of posting on social media and being a brand could be two extremes, from your workplace being a professional, having to start putting yourself out there to network professionally can create anxiety down the line, essentially thinking that you simply don't have a brand that represents good enough exposure to increase your career path. On the other end, there's more of a creative take to social media. So how does one mitigate the reality of consistency and allow for change?
2: We must just stay away from comparison, because comparison is part of the noise, right? Because part of comparison says, oh, ma'am, the trends say this is how things are done now, right?
0: Right.
2: And when you look at those, they can indeed either make you feel like you can be part of the club or you can't. So your progression now is like dictated by comparison that is setting standards for you. Unlike when you say, I want my personal brand to get me that job, right, in that institution. Mm-hmm. So if I have a specific institution or a specific industry that I want to get into, so as a professional, I'm able to look at the industry, study the industry, know the language of the industry, know the big people in the industry, and I craft my, you know, so the strategy, you're able to then craft your strategy around those things. And this also is very... a key element, yeah, how do you then bring your authentic, you know, self within what looks like industry standards, right? Mm-hmm. So when you study these industry standards, you're able to say, okay, I see this is what they want, a polished English, for example,
0: right.
2: Or they want something who's just someone who's just raw. In terms of, especially maybe brands that pay quicker. Because when we're talking industry and longevity, sometimes these ones don't pay quicker. And their standards are reasonable. Or they provide room for authenticity and they provide room for a progressive growth. Right? Mm-hmm. But a lot of these social media monetization have a lot of, they dictate. But what I like with them is that they're very clear with what they want. For example, there's a brand that I've observed now that is using, you know, just random people, literally your random people who stays maybe in Alexander, in a shack or whatever, mm-hmm. because that's the people they want to target. So you see that these people are very clear. And then a person who lives in a posh area can't now want to go find a friend who lives in Ilan Alexander so that you help them to shoot content because they want to just position themselves to get money. So the difference here is that you are now getting into, you are intentionally getting yourself in an area that will reward you for who you are not. And you will constantly, you don't want to lie because you need to find that place which you are not. So but when you get into professional settings and whatnot, the standards are quite clear as well, and you are able to follow through or decide that maybe this is not for me. But when you all you want is money and not necessarily the growth of the brand and the consistency of the brand and the peace of mind, you are pursuing everything, then you are becoming a lot of things at the same time. And that's not a proper personal brand branding or brand building. So in us trying to allow ourselves for proper growth and not you know, cause unnecessary anxiety or allow ourselves to properly evolve, we must be able to assess these things and know that what are we putting ourselves into and the direction that we want to take in terms of our growth.
0: Absolutely. It's what came to mind is this idea of when you are a person that lies continuously in your life, what happens down the line is you need to start remembering what you lied about, which is a very difficult thing to do, so that you can create another lie or cover up or, you know, regurgitate the same story. And that in itself catches itself out, and hence the power of telling the truth. Very similarly, if you're posting a life that is totally, I'll use the word, disassociated from the reality, as you indicated, you know, you live a basic life, but to bring in the income, to tap into the network that you're posting in, to bring in more brand experience, you simply go to another neighborhood, somebody else's house, use somebody else's car, and post it as yourself. So there's immediately, you know, an inauthentic idea of representation that you think you're required to put out there to build your brand. And unfortunately, this pressure does exist, you know, in the externalized idea of what is popular, what success looks like. And I think we all work with grappling with this identity of, am I perceived as successful? Because there is a surface coating society that not only we reflect on, but more importantly, that kind of sugarcoats everything, you know, that we need to live up to. So that regulation of the external validation in line with understanding your identity is critical. But there's also that addiction to that validation. When you see a certain post has all the likes, the comments, the followers, engagement, you kind of, you to some degree, it's human to think that you're encouraging me to go into this direction because it's posting anyway. So let's maybe talk about the dissociation that is created by simply utilizing social media. And how do we walk the line? How do we keep our minds close to a reality we're crafting in secret and realize that, yeah, it might be a curated version of what we're posting, but this curation is as close to my authentic life as possible. How do we navigate that idea of success?
2: So, you know, let me speak to the last point in terms of the curation of content, right? Everything in life is actually has a certain element of curation within it. Ne?
0: Right.
2: A typical example would be when you have guests coming. You see how you of run course. And you are trying to put everything. Yeah.
0: So everything in place, right? Exactly. Yes, so people won't judge you on a messy house,
2: yeah,
0: for example.
2: Yeah, don't judge me. No, we don't have dishes in my house. We wash dishes all the time and whatnot. All my pillows on the couch are sitting nicely and whatnot.
0: Yeah.
2: So that I always use that curation as a typical example to say there is an element of curation in our lives, in our personal brains. There's an element of curation. But the element of curation does not say people wanted to visit me and I say I go to my friend's house and then you come visit me there pretending that it's my own house, right? So that I just put up things which are mine. I then just, you know, make a proper arrangement so that you have a different perception about me.
0: Right.
2: Two, there's a curation of a business people who want to, you know, you can hire a car for you to go to a certain business meeting. When you get to that meeting, you are not talking cars, but you arrived in a manner that speaks to them. And these are some of the things that are used as strategies, you know, to network. And you did not say, that is my car, or whatever, but you just used a strategy today to say, I'm going to be talking to people who deal with a lot of money, right? And people who deal with a lot of money, sometimes when they get to judge, to say, if you came with this kind of a car, can we trust you with big money, you know? So there are certain business people who use hiring of certain cars as a strategy to just go network for that day.
0: Right.
2: And then there is social media that, and for me now, what happens is that people are famous, but they're not necessarily building brands. But because this is the language that is used now, right? We then say, oh, my brand, because brands want to talk to brands. Right, then you are saying my brand, but people just want to be famous. People just want to grow numbers because that's what is required for you to make money. But a proper economically, you know, economical value brand that is assessed or desired or even, you know, consciously built around a proper economic value. An economic value in this sense could be in terms of relationships, you know, sponsorships, and all the and all that. It will not give you grief. You know, it will not cause a high level of comparison, and you are able to check it and you know, dictate whether this is causing you harm or not. And it will be easy for you to withdraw. But now, this being famous, you are actually fed by being famous, mm-hmm. not necessarily building the brand. So the grief that comes with them is that I did everything for me to be famous at the level of what these brands require. Mm-hmm. And then the grief comes because this thing is not yielding as much fruit as it's supposed to. Because also with this social media, the intention is that I do this now, it yields now, I get money now. So it's not a longevity business that people are building here. Mm-hmm. It's a how much can I get now? Right. And that's why they end up entertaining everything that looks like it's giving them money, mm-hmm. you know. Mm-hmm. So that's where then the depression comes in. That's where the comparison, is rise, because they are looking at those who are getting more brands, those who are getting more money. You know, then they want to be like those who are getting more money. They are using strategies of those who are making more money.
0: Mm-hmm.
2: Yeah. So. Yeah.
0: I hear what you're saying, Mapula, and thank you for, unpacking that so clearly, because ultimately this idea, this belonging in society to want to become famous is quite interesting. The idea that maybe it's an old school idea that fame brought, increase in money, essentially. And that simply isn't always the case, particularly, I think, if you're not based in Hollywood. To some degree. And I say this because I think in reflection was post the millennium, there was a Time magazine article that actually looked at different children across the world in what their aspirations were when they grow up. And the idea was that like India was focused on being a scientist. Another country had kids wanting to be a doctor. South African children wanted to be actors and actresses. So it shows a lot of the intensity, and I think particularly in a South African context, of what we gear to understand success. That success equals monetization, ideally.
2: Yes.
0: And to some degree, it's very human. We understand that we've come a long way, and there's still so many challenges and barriers for socioeconomic growth that we're working with. So to represent success through, the perfect car, the stylized, curated outfit, is something as part and parcel of aspiration. With that said as well, then, how ultimately do we build a personal brand that serves our life and our work, but working within that realm of authenticity to character? Because ultimately, that's what we're selling. We're selling the character that is through our identity, rather than reaching a point where you feel that you are the brand and that you have to constantly perform to keep it alive. Because down the line, it will catch up with you. So how do we keep that balance, and how do we build the brand, that professional brand, and putting that out there without relying on the validation from our audience and keeping it real at the end of the day? I think there is value in that, is there not?
2: No, there is true value. And I think I like what you brought to the table in terms of what success looks like and how now it is viewed and portrayed. And I think if we fix our success lens, that is what is very important. We need to be fixing our success lens and also coming back to show that what does being a doctor look like on a daily? How does a teacher look like on a daily? So that you get to see we work for success. We don't stumble into success. We must be able to show the disadvantages and the advantages of stumbling into success and working your way towards success. And the true meaning of what success looks like. To say successful people must come on board, right? Successful people who perhaps have a day job, those who are doing, businesses, different businesses, also those who are doing tenders, those who are doing, social media monetization. These people, I feel, should sit on a panel, right, where they are able to have these conversations clearly to say, this one who's doing a business here, I'm selling a product and I'm making money, I must do marketing and all that. And someone who says, I just monetized and then that's how I'm making money. And then one who says, I do tenders. And those are different, aspects of getting money. And if we have a conversation about this and we put it out the same way we are putting out when we've bought a bag or whatever, we are able to then also teach our children how this thing looks like. And then we are able to teach them how to properly grow brands that have longevity, grow brands that will serve their lives even, when they're older. Because what is interesting with these monetization issues is that you end up thinking you are building a brand, but the fact that you must entertain everything for you to get engagement, then that says you might entertain things that might not speak for you better in the future. But unfortunately, you have that digital footprint, because these things dictate that just post everything. Today, you must have engaged with so many number of people, and then, all the things. That says you are posting, you end up posting things that don't align with who you are and where you actually are going. But it's because you are hungry. So let's build brands not from a place of hunger, and not from a place of poverty, not from a place of comparison. But we need to build brands from a foundational and a future, plan. To say, this is where I am, this is what I have, and that's where I want to go. And how do I, properly craft a digital plan or a digital footprint that will still advocate for me in my 40s and not work against me? So, because when we build brands that don't have the future, in place, and they only have money now in place, they will then hit us at a later stage. You've changed your mind, and then now after changing your mind, you are haunted by the things that you were saying on TikTok then, because you thought, if I just share jokes and what people like it and them getting money for it. But now when you no longer want to get money by those silly jokes, you want to be a CEO of a certain board, then that thing disqualifies you because they still associate you with those things. So how do we ultimately build brands that are solid? We must thoroughly assess the economic value of the brand that we want to bring also where the brand, the longevity of the brand, the consistency of the brand that is attached to authenticity. And also when it's attached to authenticity, you are able to assess your personal growth. And when you grow, you understand that you keep evolving. When you keep evolving, you evolve within an area that you still want to be in. You are evolving as the same area who's still in the media industry. You might move from radio and, move into something else, but you are still within the same, industry. But even if you pivot, you should be able to know that even if I pivot, I'm pivoting within what is, within my means, but what is within what looks authentic and feels authentic to me.
0: Mapula, thank you so much. It's that journey, right, of working toward a life that you aspire to, but without losing yourself, surely. It is so critical in today's world. Mapula Lekgodi, the confidence activator. People can get hold of you and find your footprints on social media, right?
2: Yes, definitely.
0: Wonderful to have you on board. Do have a blessed Monday, a wonderful week. Walking in Confidence, the Confidence Activator, will connect with you again, I'm sure, in the week that follows. Mapulo Lekgodi, as we look at the authenticity in your posting, right, and how to build that personal brand, but remain consistent and authentic to yourself. Don't lose yourself, right? World Teachers Day today, the 5th of October, an international day held annually, established in 1994. And coming up, we look at not only celebrating teachers, but today we ask, what are we actually asking of South African teachers?
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0: It's now 22 minutes past 4 a.m. And, you know, we all have, to some degree, that teacher that actually drove us crazy. And we didn't realize until we got older that we were the ones driving them crazy. Or that teacher that aspired us to take a route, a pathway in our lives that when we look back at, we are ever grateful for. But the world that teaching occurs in today is very different from, say, just a decade ago. World Teachers Day today is usually that moment to thank teachers for the role they play in educating and shaping children. Ideally, children spend most of their living day, most of their week at school. Think about that. But beyond the messages of appreciation, there's a harder question worth asking. What are we expecting teachers to carry every single day? And are we giving them the support to do it? Teachers are expected to teach, assess, manage classrooms, deal with administration, communicate with parents, adapt to different learning needs, and increasingly navigate technology and new ways of teaching. Have you thought about that? Yet many of the challenges that our teachers face have little to do with willingness to teach and much more to do with the environment in which they are expected to work. Technology, for example, is a useful example of this. South African schools have received, well, some of them have received tablets, platforms, digital tools, but introducing another tool into a school doesn't necessarily make a teacher's job easier. If there isn't time to learn it, reliable connectivity, for example, ongoing support, or a space to experiment, the technology can simply become another expectation placed on an already stretched teacher, and in turn becomes redundant. So on World Teachers Day today, the conversation we're having is not simply about celebrating teachers and how we celebrate them, but more importantly, what would actually make their jobs more manageable and allow them to focus on teaching. Nonku Nyati is Partnerships and Ecosystems Lead.

0: Nonku, thank you for waking up early and joining us on a Monday morning on today, World Teachers Day, as we celebrate that. Welcome to it.
1: Thank you, Angela, and good morning to all your listeners.
0: So with World Teachers Day being today, let's start with the person at the center of the classroom, the teacher. What do we sometimes fail to understand about what teachers are carrying every day, particularly in today's evolving world? Surely it's one of the most difficult positions you could choose, is to be a teacher.
1: Thanks so much, Angela, and a very good morning to you. So I think one of the things that we often fail to appreciate is the complexity of the environment that teachers are expected to teach in today. When we think about introducing a new program or intervention or technology into a school, for example, we can sometimes imagine quite a predictable environment. So there's a classroom, a teacher, a learner, and you imagine that you're introducing something that is going to simply improve teaching and learning. But that is not actually the reality of many South African classrooms, particularly within the public schooling system. Mm-hmm. Teachers are trying to deliver effective teaching and learning in environments that are also dealing with infrastructural challenges, limited resources, large classroom sizes, and very significant social challenges. And then there are the barriers that are less visible, Angela. A teacher may have learners that are coming into the classroom dealing with hunger, difficult home circumstances, learning barriers, or emotional challenges. Mm. And oftentimes the teacher is still expected to somehow hold all of that together while delivering a curriculum. So I think we sometimes underestimate that teachers aren't only carrying the responsibility of effective teaching and learning, they are often carrying the complexity of the environment around the learner as well.
0: 100%. And the value of understanding the importance and the critical role of a teacher in, as you had illustrated, not only the environment they work in, but with grappling with the emotional guidance, the support, the social support that children need every day. It's not simply about getting into classroom and, you know, learning, the curriculum. Ultimately, mm-hmm. our children spend so much time at school and their influence is critical. So are we very good then at, we certainly are to some degree, telling teachers how important they are, but are we as good at giving them the conditions they need to actually do the jobs well? And what can we understand as to what is needed to support our teachers in their environments?
1: Yeah, that's a great question, Angela. I think there definitely is a gap there. We talk a lot about teachers being at the center of education and at the heart of the classroom. And we've also seen a lot of interventions designed to support teachers that have done really well. But I think where we fall short is in providing consistent ongoing support to teachers. We've seen that it's not effective to deliver just once-off training or introduce a new program or platform in isolation, and then assume that the intervention is going to successfully take hold. There does need to be a lot more support that is ongoing alongside that intervention. So providing opportunities to ask questions, to troubleshoot in real time, to learn from the teachers as they are engaging with the new intervention, and to adapt the intervention particularly to the reality of the classroom so that teacher can build their confidence in that tool over time. So I think it's particularly important when we're speaking about technology. If something is actually intended to make a teacher's job easier, but learning how to use it becomes an added responsibility, then we haven't necessarily solved the problem, I think.
0: Absolutely. And I like the reference to that consistent ongoing support needed for the intervention. Mm-hmm. For example, just a copy and paste, the idea of technology, you know, making our lives easier is not always the case. I mean, there is an assumption very often that when something new is introduced into a school, whether it be the technology, the program, a new curriculum, that teachers will simply adapt. I mean, that is not realistic. What do we need to understand about this adaptation? And let's talk about expand for me on the idea of technology in our school. I mean,

0: ultimately, certainly it's an interesting example of how we can utilize and be, you know, teach it, the teaching platform through technology and make it more accessible for children to some degree, or easily available to a wide library of information that teachers can use as a resource. But there's a lot that can go wrong between introducing a solution, not only in technology, but these interventions, and actually using it in a classroom successfully. Talk to us about what you've discovered at the grassroots.
1: Yeah, thanks, Angela. I think what we are seeing is that, you know, I think to begin with, there are definitely some great benefits to using technology in the classroom. And when we speak about technology in the classroom, I think there's a range of tools and solutions that we are referring to. Mm-hmm. A tech solution in the classroom can be anything from a WhatsApp-based platform that you engage with, and it sort of responds to you based on particular prompts, or it can be a particular solution that is designed specifically to address a challenge in mathematics, for example. So there's a wide range of solutions that we see. There's also a lot of solutions that are available to address language diversity, to address the various different learning difficulties that we see in classrooms. So there definitely is a place for technology, but I think the argument lies in whether the technology that is being introduced is aligned with a particular environment. And I think the argument here is that in order to really address that alignment, there's a need to work more closely to the person that is essentially responsible for leading and running this classroom and understands it the most. Mm-hmm. I think that's how we can really see these technological solutions being even more successful than what we've seen them, to really align them with the human being that is responsible for taking care of that classroom and leading that classroom.
0: With regards to then just to extend on the idea of support and for teachers, when the application of technology is introduced or a new app or whatever the case might be, there would certainly need to be follow-up support or training. And that would then not only lie in the space of technology, but let's look at the social, emotional guidance needed for teachers. Does the current system in most schools support the teacher with regards to the emotional guidance, the emotional social guidance that happens in day-to-day interactions with children? And more importantly, building on that question, what should be considered as support, which is critical in the development of a whole child?
1: Mm-mm. Yes, I think we are definitely seeing gaps in social, whether you call it social emotional support or psychosocial support at the teacher level. I think, you know, as we've previously touched on, there isn't really a shortage of training opportunities for teachers, but I think what we're missing is the holistic development of a teacher. Mm-hmm. We're seeing more often that teachers are expected to play multiple roles at the same time. They're not just the teacher or the administrator, but they're also the person that is responsible for responding to various learning needs, emotional needs, and also psychosocial needs of the learners. And right. So you end up in a situation where this person is burdened with a lot more than what they need to be. So we definitely are seeing an increasing need for support, holistic support, and support at the human and professional development level for these teachers. I think there's definitely a lot of room for improvement in that area and development in that area.
0: With that said as well, perhaps on World Teachers Day, we need to have a look and understand about the full spectrum of work that teachers deal with. It's not just about teaching the curriculum. Ultimately, teachers increasingly are expected to to do a lot of work outside of the classroom, and I think that list gets longer and longer. You know, things that most of the public or people that aren't in this fraternity don't understand as part of their workload. So maybe let's consider that. What do we need to understand is the full workload of a teacher, and certainly to some degree, where is it going? Is it going to be simplified with technology and the usage of understanding the supports teachers need? Do you think, or do you think it just gets worse down the line if we don't intervene?
1: Yeah, so I think the reality is, Angela, that teachers more than anything are faced with a large administrative burden.
0: Yeah.
1: It's one thing to, have the responsibility of delivering curriculums and lesson plans effectively, but to do so in an environment that is under-resourced, where there are more than 100 learners in that environment, and as I mentioned before, learners that are faced with a wide range of challenges that are really beyond the scope of what the teacher can really manage. So, you know, these are some of the challenges that a teacher of today is faced with, and I think even beyond, you know, what is expected. I also mentioned before the kind of invisible barriers that a teacher is expected to tackle. Some of the things that we don't see, some of the behavioral challenges, some of the infrastructural challenges, the things that are happening behind the scenes that we often don't understand because we're not practically in that environment. I think, you know, these are some areas where we really see an opportunity for technology to remove some of that burden, particularly administratively. If there are some ways that technology can be introduced in a way that it reduces some of the time that the teacher takes to perform a particular task, then in that way, you know, that teacher might be able to dedicate more time to focusing on a particular subject or to, you know, spending more time with the learners. But currently, the way that we see it, there are just way too many responsibilities, expectations, and burdens on the teacher, which then remove the really critical time and energy that they require to effectively deliver teaching and learning in that classroom. So, yeah, there are a lot of challenges, certainly, but the opportunities are there. Those opportunities also might lie, and I think there's a high chance that they lie with some of the technological tools that we are seeing.
0: Okay, and then just to extend on, and you alluded to this, in being in conversation with teachers on the ground, ultimately, I mean, through the partnerships and ecosystems that you lead at Ingenie, some teachers, perhaps the idea is, you know, we need more of something. But more importantly, and you alluded to this, is what are teachers telling you they need less of, beside administration? I think in everyday life, we all need less of that. And I know that teachers have a lot of administration to the core. So what do you teachers need less of that can help them ensure a better education in the teaching room for children?
1: So I'll start with what I think teachers do need, Angela. I think they need practical support when it comes to implementing new approaches. They need ongoing and consistent professional development, as I mentioned. They need spaces to be able to learn from one another. And as I also mentioned, we increasingly see a need for teachers to receive psychosocial support. And I think, on the other hand, what they perhaps need less of is less interventions that arrive with good intentions but haven't sufficiently been grounded in the reality of the classroom. I think we need fewer things that are done to teachers and more solutions that are being designed with teachers and implemented alongside them. So I think, maybe to sum it up, teachers need less solutions and interventions that are designed and delivered without their involvement.
0: Absolutely. all about inclusivity, as it should be. We have, Nonka, we have a voice note from a listener, Soli. Soli, what does Soli have to say? Let's hear.
2: Morning, Angela. It's SD speaking. I would prefer our teachers to be patriotic and to teach our learners patriotism, and the in the context of our constitution, particularly the Bill of Rights and the preamble. Thank you.
0: Thank you for that voice note. There we go. That's a high calling for teachers, and hopefully we're getting there. But we appreciate that. Yes, indeed. Teaching is such an important part of living and growing our little seeds. There's no doubt about that. Do you sometimes then design education solutions around what we think schools need rather than starting with the realities teachers are actually dealing with every day? How do we bridge that gap? Because I'm sure on the ground that that's exactly what you're doing through Ingenie. How much more of that work needs to be done, and how can we encourage, you know, the intervention space to be inclusive of the feedback from teachers and then to feed back into the loop of teacher parents, teachers, child, you know, and the interventions created for them?
1: Absolutely. I think one of the greatest opportunities we have is to design with the teachers, teacher realities in mind. There can be a tendency to identify a problem from outside of the classroom, design a solution, and then only bring it into the schooling environment, expecting that the teacher is going to make it work. But right. I think we need to slightly reverse that process, start with the teacher, find out what is taking up most of your time, what is making teaching difficult, what are you already doing that is working, and where do you actually need support, you know, because I think sometimes, Angela, you find that a teacher does actually have everything that they need. They just need one or two things simplified or streamlined, or need to save time in one or two areas. And so what you don't want is to introduce something that's actually going to disrupt what's working. And so that's why it's so important to ask these questions. You know, teachers have such an enormous amount of practical knowledge about what works and doesn't work in their classrooms. So I think if we're designing solutions without drawing on that knowledge, we're missing one of the most valuable resources of insight that is available to us.
0: Absolutely. So if you could change one thing about the way we support teachers in South Africa in particular, not in theory, but in the actual working lives, what would it be?
1: I think, you know, touching on what I've mentioned already, I would involve teachers more deeply in the design of the systems, the programs, and the solutions that are intended to support them. And this doesn't just mean, you know, simply consulting them once on something that has already been developed, but genuinely designing and ideating alongside them. Because I think what would change, I think that would change quite a lot, and we would probably develop solutions that are more realistic. We would identify challenges much earlier, and teachers would likely have much greater ownership over the things that are ultimately being asked of them to implement if they see themselves reflected in what is actually being designed. And perhaps I think most importantly, you know, it also changes the way that we see teachers when we involve them as designers and innovators themselves. I mean, I can't imagine someone more innovative than, you know, a teacher that is faced with a unpredictable environment that is ever-changing, that is required to keep things pretty consistent. I mean, that requires a great deal of innovation and ingenuity. So really to see teachers as the experts in the environment that we are trying to improve, I think that's a great first step towards making these necessary changes.
0: Nonku, as Partnerships and Ecosystems Lead at Ingenie, which I believe was founded in 2017 and kind of remains the only EdTech specialized accelerator in Africa, if you could just give us a, you know, an idea of the work that Ingini does, where you operate at, and perhaps have a look at and discuss one of the tools, the applications through technology that is simply working and has alleviated, you know, the heaviness that teachers you work with from day to day.
1: Yeah, Angela, Ingini is a EdTech accelerator and think tank. To your point, we have been operating since 2017, and we operate through three strategic pillars. The one is the partnerships and ecosystem pillar, which is what I lead. And the purpose of this pillar really is to reduce the fragmentation that we see in the education ecosystem by really facilitating intentional relationships and collaborations that will allow us to reduce this fragmentation and ultimately make education more accessible. And then we also have our think tank, which is our research and advisory arm. This is where our monitoring and evaluation and learning support team sits, as well as our research team. And this is the strategic arm through which we provide support to other organizations or institutions that are in need of those insights and those skills. And then finally, we have our programmatic strategic pillar, and this is where our EdTech Fellowship program sits, as well as two new incoming programs. We've just launched a very exciting AI Venture Builder program. Applications are currently open at the moment, and we are soon to launch an EdTech for Employment program. So it's within this program where we see and support a lot of the EdTech ventures and entrepreneurs. And to your question, I mean, it's quite challenging to pick one standout solution. I can really say that Ingini has come across and supported some of the best EdTech solutions that I've seen from a quality point of view, from a relevance point of view. But maybe I can speak to the category of solutions that I see working really well, Angela. As I mentioned before, you know, when it comes to education technology, you really don't want a solution that's going to be disruptive. So what we see working really well is, you know, introducing technology onto platforms that, for example, teachers are already using, such as WhatsApp-based platforms. We've seen a number of mathematics and literacy solutions. For example, the one that I'm thinking about is a mathematics solution. It's a tutoring program that matriculants can use to really support their learning, but also to remediate and to plug some of the learning gaps that may have accumulated over time. This is a platform that is learner-led, so definitely meant for all the students that are able to drive that technology by themselves and manage it themselves. But there are, of course, solutions that are more parent-led or teacher-led, where, you know, you don't necessarily want the learner to be managing the technology themselves. You want it to be led by an adult. And here we've seen a number of great solutions in the classroom, solutions that help with assessments, that help with marking, that help with, as I mentioned, plugging some of the learning gaps. We've seen a lot of really great language tools, particularly with the emergence of AI. There's some really great opportunities to translate learning material so that learners that speak in various different languages and come from different cultures can also be catered to through the materials in the classroom. So, yeah, we've really seen some great examples, and we've seen them working extremely well. But as I mentioned right at the top, there is a need to address some of this fragmentation, and I think a critical challenge that we see is that, you know, as much as these solutions are great and have the real opportunity to improve learning outcomes, one challenge is that they are not being adequately accessed in classrooms. So there's a real need to get more of these solutions into classrooms. And then once they're accessed, the other work is to then ensure that they are adequately used. And that's a lot of what we are discussing now. One of the ways, rather, rather, to ensure that these solutions is adequately or are adequately used, is to ensure that the teacher behind that solution is equipped, is empowered, and is adequately trained to sustainably make use of and leverage these solutions.
0: Thank you, Nonku. Ideally, we will continue this conversation then next week. I think on what you've put on to the table, it's important to take this conversation into the understanding of what teachers, with teachers being at the center of education, what should really happen before any new piece of technology is put into the classrooms and, you know, simply calling it a solution. How can people connect with you? I see on the World Wide Web, it's ingenie.africa.
1: This is correct. You can find us at www.ingenie.africa. You can also find us across our social media platforms. We are on LinkedIn and Instagram and Facebook. And I also should mention that we are hosting a very exciting event next week, Monday and Tuesday, called South African EdTech Week. South African EdTech Week is our annual ecosystem gathering. And this year, we are actually going to be focusing exclusively on teachers. So we will be unpacking a lot of these conversations. Apart from teachers, we will also be convening stakeholders like funders, other EdTech innovators, government representatives. So it's really an opportunity for us to come together as various stakeholders in the ecosystem that are trying to tackle the same issues and try to tackle some of these problems as a collective. So please join us if you are available.
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0: And life design starts right where we do, with children and in the classroom. We've been having a conversation with Nonku Nyati, who is the Partnerships and Ecosystems Lead at Ingenie. Ingenie.Africa is where you can find more information. And Nonku finished her conversation with us by indicating that there's a focus on EdTech Week. So look out for that SA EdTech Week and find out if you're in the education sector, how one can innovate through technology, but making it inclusive and accessible to teachers. You know, I've always said one of the most important career paths is teaching, and that as a teacher, I really wish that they had higher salaries. As a society, we do need to take care of our teachers and understand the importance of that. With technology being put into schools, ultimately, it's not just an adapt or die situation. It's got to speak to the environment, to the usage for teachers, because when it's the complexity of technology eliminates the teaching in the classroom, it then becomes difficult to call this an intervention. So with that said, South Africa's EdTech Week and next week. And next week, we will take a closer look at technology itself and ask why so many digital interventions struggle to translate into meaningful change in South African classrooms. When we unpack it, really, we can have more clear indications as to what we're grappling with. It's that simple. Thank you for your presence this morning. It has been all about an attempt to life design at the beginning of the week, a beginning of a new month as well, the first Monday in October. So I dare you, go get it. Fetch your day. It's 5 minutes before 5 a.m. You'll have your first news bulletin of the day at 5. From there, we've got Elvis Preslin taking you through with First Take SA until 6 o'clock, and then 6 to 9, the national briefing with Kathy Mokhtashala and her full team. Go have that gorgeous day. It's smiling back at you. Do you see it? Sunrise up soon. Thank you to Amandla and Zelma on production. Playing you to the top of the hour. Go get that cuppa. Get ready for the day to break. It's all yours. We'll be back again for Quantum 3 to 5 tomorrow.

0: It's 5 o'clock and these are the top stories. Dlamini urges women to lead the fight against GBVF and Mohsen Paknishad resigns as Iran oil minister. Good morning, I'm Kulufe Lord Therefore. Former president of the ANC Women's League, Batabile Dlamini, has urged women to lead the fight against gender-based violence and femicide in the country. Dlamini spoke to the SABC on the sidelines of the National Day of Prayer, as well as a memorial that took place in honor of the victims of GBVF. She further welcomed the four-point plan that was announced by President Cyril Ramaphosa to deal with the scourge. Over the past 2 months, the bodies of 12 women were discovered in Ekurhuleni, east of Johannesburg. Dlamini explains.
1: We must lead the charge and not leave the whole thing on the hands of other people. If men want to participate, they must join us. And because one other thing that keeps happening is that people want to always speak to women and girls, and they don't want to speak to men. So a man must also play the role, but they must know that they will follow us.
0: Northwest Police Management have thanked the community of Pukeng outside Rustenburg for sharing information that led to the arrest of a 50-year-old man who allegedly killed his wife. The accused reportedly stabbed his wife to death. Police spokesperson Colonel N. Mahagwe.
2: Police received information that the suspect was allegedly hiding at an informal settlement. Members of the Pukeng Crime Prevention Unit followed up on information received resulting in the suspect's arrest and recovery of the murder weapon. The suspect appeared before the Tlhabane Magistrate Court on Thursday, 1st of October 2026. Facing a charge of murder, he was remanded in custody and will reappear on Monday, 12th October 2026.
0: And finally, further afield, Iran's oil minister Mohsen Paknishad has resigned and Hamid Bouvard, chief executive of the government-owned National Iranian Oil Company, will be in charge of the ministry as acting minister. No reason has been given by state media in Iran for the resignation. Mohsen Paknishad has been the oil minister since August 2024. His resignation comes as the seven-month war between Iran and the U.S. put pressure on the country's economy. Recapping the top story at 5, former president of the ANC Women's League, Batabile Dlamini, has urged women to lead the fight against gender-based violence and femicide in the country. Headlines at 5:30 for SAFM News on the First Take SA. I'm Kolofelo Defoe.

0: And that brings the time now to 3 minutes past 5 o'clock. It's a Monday, a blue Monday, that is, the 5th of October, 2026. Jumbo Africa. And a very warm welcome to First Take SA, the very first take of news and current affairs here at home and around the world. As we update you what's happening in business, sports, traffic, and global headlines. Good morning, South Africa. I'm Elvis Presley. Coming up this morning.
1: And more charges are likely to be added as the investigation continues. There was a recommendation made by the district surgeon that the accused be referred for mental evaluation.
0: A 16-year-old Malmesbury teenager accused of alleged links to an online child exploitation network is due back in the local magistrate's court today. He was arrested during an international sting operation and is facing 15 charges after the state increased the charges from 11. And the family of the 23-year-old boy Tumelo Mashita, who was shot and killed whilst on a way to work on Monday, allegedly by a strange husband, says that they find comfort in knowing the identity of the person behind her murder.
2: To us, it hurts to see we lost a soul that you always like go to find comfort to be open with, talk to. So one thing you remember about her, she had like a very soft heart.
0: And then there's the sports news with Janet.
3: Good morning. Bafana score another win, this time over Egypt in a friendly. I'll have all the details in 20 minutes.
0: Unbelievable. That's a little bit later with Janet. You can hang on to your sports news then. But in the meantime, you can engage with us on the Facebook page as well as on the Twitter handle and let me know what's on your mind. Share your views on 086-000-2032. That's the telephone line in studio. The WhatsApp voice notes on 082-692-3909. You can also post those comments on X. Use the hashtag FirstTakeSA, hashtag SABC News_radio. There is the Facebook page, First Take SA on SAFM, and you can also go to our website, click on the First Take SA link and download all the interviews you might have missed and those stories that we produce for podcasting right after the show. It's a big day today, and Angela touched on this subject earlier, but we continue as today is World Teachers Day, observed this year under the theme Standing with Teachers. 60 years of protecting the profession, advancing its status and shaping our futures. Now, the day honors educators globally for their role in shaping futures. In South Africa, the celebration comes as teachers continue to face overcrowded classrooms, increased administrative responsibilities. There are also safety concerns and, of course, pay pressures. I want to know from you, if you are a teacher, if you know a teacher, if you know the teacher in your community, what is the single biggest hurdle facing our educators in our country? And what do you think needs to be done to change, to protect the profession? Let us know on the Facebook page as well as on the Twitter handle. It's a double-barrel question I want to know from you as well. The U.S. President Donald Trump has promised $5,000 checks for all American adults if the Republicans win the midterm elections. I want to know from you, which Trump called the Trump dividend. Is this Trump dividend a legitimate political campaign incentive, or do you think it's outright vote buying? Let me know on this number, 082-692-3909, for your voice notes. Let's now take a look at your weather forecast for today. There's no severe impact alerts. In Pretoria, it will be cloudy with isolated showers and thunder showers at 10 to 23 degrees. It's the same for Johannesburg at 10 to 22, Vereeniging at 10 to 23. Continue with Bombella at 13 to 26. Polokwane at 12:22. It's a partly cloudy day in Maikang with isolated showers and thundershowers at 14 to 25. The same for Vryburg at 13:25, Bloemfontein at 12:24. Partly cloudy day for Kimberley, the city of diamonds, at 13 to 26. Upington will be fine, cloudy in the afternoon at 14 to 28. Cape Town, morning fog patches, partly cloudy day with a light and variable wind, light northwesterly from the evening at 17 to 24. George will be fine to partly cloudy with fog patches from the evening with a light northwesterly wind, a moderate westerly to southwesterly from the afternoon at 15 to 29. Gqeberha, morning fog patches, partly cloudy with a moderate fresh northeasterly at 14 to 27. Kokompo City will be partly cloudy, a moderate fresh northeasterly at 17 to 26. Partly cloudy day for Durban, otherwise a fine day with a light northwesterly in the morning, moderate northerly to northeasterly later, 17 to 26. Partly cloudy for Richards Bay, southwesterly wind, easterly to northeasterly in the afternoon at 17 to 27. Last but not least, Pietermaritzburg, morning fog patches, fine to partly cloudy at 11 to 27. And that's your weather forecast brought to you by the South African Weather Service.
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0: Student protests in France are continuing with riot police clashing with pupils who've started fires at a number of schools. A number of injuries have been reported. Protesters have accused police of a heavy-handed response to their demonstrations. Students blockaded schools to complain about overcrowded classrooms and run-down facilities. The French government has accused the hard left of inciting the unrest. Eleonore Carriot is the Minister of Foreign Affairs.
5: These kids are being instrumentalized by the far left, and there is, a political party that is legitimating the use of violence, and that is totally unacceptable. And we need to stop every form of violence as soon as possible before this could potentially get out of hand.
0: A militia group aligned with the Ethiopian federal government says the alliance is closing in on Mekele, the capital of the northern rebel stronghold in Tigray. The TPLF said the town of Milazat has fallen to the government, with unverified videos purportedly showing TPLF fighters chanting as they drove through the streets. The town is just 20 kilometers south of Mekele. Separately, the residents of Mekele told Reuters news agency that government-backed forces were now within striking distance of the city. The Indian pilot, who was stabbed during the attempted hijacking of a flight from Dubai to Israel, has described fighting to open the cockpit door to allow passengers to take control of the plane. Smit Machar was speaking in a video call from his hospital bed with the Indian Prime Minister Narendra Modi and broadcast on his YouTube channel.
6: When I was down on the ground, I felt like a flight was going down, and I knew for sure that this would be the last push. Smit, just do it. The door is right there, and even then I was still being beaten, and I just opened it. But consciously, sir, I was saying that what I was doing was for my own survival. But at the same time, I also knew I couldn't let them all die.
0: The U.S. President Donald Trump has promised $5,000 checks for American adults if the Republicans win the midterm elections. The announcement has sparked debate over voter incentives and the state of the U.S. economy. Trump said that the rationale behind the proposal was the country's tremendous economic success.
7: Our country is doing so well under Republican leadership that only I can make you this promise. If Republicans win the House of Representatives and the Senate, I'm going to give all adult citizens in the United States of America $5,000. And Republicans can do it, and Democrats can't, because we're taking in massive amounts of money through tariffs and record-setting economic success.
0: That was the president, the U.S. President Donald Trump. For more on this and what it means for American politics and global perception, we're joined on the line by former U.S. diplomat and international relations expert, Mr. Brooke Spector. Very good morning to you, sir, and welcome.
8: Well, good morning. That soundbite is quite... the word astonishing doesn't convey my full sense of thinking about it.
0: So he calls it the Trump dividend, but critics are openly calling it federal vote buying. So as a former diplomat, Mr. Spector, how does an announcement like this sit within the historical boundaries of American campaign promises?
8: Well, I mean, first of all, it sounds like there's a certain amount of desperation on the part of Donald Trump, that the polls all indicate that the Republicans are going to lose ground among the House of Representatives elections. I mean, there are 435 members to the House of Representatives. Little bit over half of them right now are Republican, and any poll you consult at this point says it's not going to be going that way once the counting is ending. And there is even some sense that they're going to lose the Senate as well, where a shift in four votes in the Senate out of 100 will be enough to guarantee that they lose as well. But beyond that, number one, he's not giving – if it were to happen, it wouldn't be his money in the first place. So it's farcical to say he is giving, but number two, he doesn't have the authority to do such a thing, and number three, it would be such an extraordinary amount of money were Congress to actually authorize such a thing and appropriate it, that the inflationary impact would be astonishing, and finally. They're not taking in fantastic amounts of money because of tariffs, because much of the tariff regimen that had been put into place has been declared unconstitutional by the courts, and in any case, it's coming out of the pockets of the people who buy imported goods anyway. So, you know, take from you and then give back to you is hardly a great benefit. I'm appalled at the level at which this, you called it vote buying. I mean, I would add one word in front of that. I'd say attempted vote buying, which is what this is. I can't imagine anybody at this point actually believing such a thing would happen, but you know, you never know.
0: Is this cash promise perhaps a calculated economic policy, or is it the sign of panic over losing the House and the Senate? Because generic ballot, as you indicated, shows that Republicans are trailing Democrats significantly just weeks before the midterms.
8: Oh, no, it's definitely a sign of increasing concern, edging toward desperation. And, you know, the people will vote the way they vote, but I simply cannot imagine this actually transpiring.
0: Mm-hmm. Now, the White House also claims that these payouts, which cost upwards of $1 trillion, will be covered by tariffs and economic success. But does the mathematics of the current U.S. trade revenue back that claim up? Or is this economically not feasible, you think?
8: Well, as I said earlier, it's not backed up by the facts, and B, it's not feasible. And C, it would cause unusually difficult economic pressures within the economy itself. Simply dumping that kind of cash into the economy would, you know, people would rush to spend it lest they lose it. And, you know, that would be, you know, something else. Now, there have been two other occasions where promises like that have been made, and the checks have not been forthcoming. There is one, a one-time grant was given to members of the armed services, but that came out of money which was already set aside for support for housing for military personnel, their families. And there is a promise hanging out there of $90, which is not exactly enormous amounts of money, to people who receive government health care support. That may happen because A, it's not all that much money, and B, it's money that has been appropriated in another for another purpose already. But this this $5,000 thing got headlines. It got your attention here in South Africa, but it's not going to transpire in the mailboxes of people all across the country when they open them Monday. The check is not going to be there.
0: All right. I thank you so much for your thoughts. That's former U.S. diplomat and international relations expert, Brooke Spector. I want to know from you this morning, because that's a question we put out there. Is the Trump dividend a legitimate political campaign incentive, or do you think it's just outright vote buying? Let me know what's on your mind. And that's how we come to an end of today's edition of International Matters.
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0: You can let me know what's on your mind on the Facebook as well as on the Twitter handle. Meanwhile, the trade union Solidarity is warning South Africa could be cut from the African Growth and Opportunity Act or AGOA trade deal before Christmas. The 2000 American law gives South Africa and 30-odd other African countries duty-free access for over 1,800 products. For more on this, we joined on the line by Jaco Kleinans, the head of public liaison at Solidarity. Very good morning to you, sir, and welcome.
10: Yes, good morning, Elvis.
0: Now, South Africa might miss Father Christmas this year, but how real and how immediate is this threat of losing the African Growth and Opportunity Act, or AGOA, before Christmas?
10: Yes, it's very real at the moment. We believe that an announcement will be made within the next 3 weeks even, before the 1st of November. The review process is currently going on at the White House. There's a team working on the review process, and they're working through all African countries in sub-Saharan Africa. So they're reviewing every country this year, looking even at countries like Zimbabwe, who never benefited from AGOA. There's some African countries who are very strongly lobbying to be to give access to AGOA, like Ethiopia, for example, Uganda. Those are all countries who were removed by the Biden administration 3 or 4 years ago. But the indication is that there's people in the White House who are very critical about South Africa and who believe that the current diplomatic tension is good enough reason to drop South Africa from the list for next year.
0: There are five asks from the Americans, but what specifically is Washington unhappy with?
10: Yes, so I think when it comes to AGOA and trade, they're very much focused, you know. They're very much focused on what they say are trade barriers, things that make it more difficult for American companies to do business in South Africa. And here they specifically refer to the threat of possible expropriation in future. They don't like the Expropriation Act, and they also don't like laws like BEE and affirmative action enacted foreign companies, American companies, especially smaller size American companies, find it difficult to start businesses in South Africa with those specific laws in place. So I think that's a challenge. The third one that I hear quite a lot from America is our foreign policy, because one of the requirements to get the benefits from AGOA is that you must have a neutral foreign policy towards America. You must not do anything that threatens Satan's American interests overseas. And the Americans feel that South African foreign policy at the moment is biased against America, and they believe that the South African government haven't proved over the last few months that that's not the case.
0: So South Africans' responses to the five ask were not acceptable, but U.S. Solidarity has tabled five responses to the five requests from the U.S. government. Which of those do you see as non-negotiable for saving this deal?
10: Yes, so I think our five answers to the five asks was, and I think that's very important already, as the approval of the American government. So we presented that to the American government during a visit at the end of July, and both the State Department and the White House was positive about our suggestions. We also had many discussions with the South African government about that, and they looked at that, and I do believe that we can still find some kind of settlement around that, at least certain commitments from the South African government on property rights, on changes to certain laws in future. It's not necessary, they need to happen within the next few months, and certain commitments towards South Africa's foreign policy. I don't think we need to have a complete kind of revolution within the next few weeks or months, you know, to encourage the Americans that South Africa is still on the right track. I just believe that discussions are necessary, and the problem is that there was a complete breakdown of discussions between the two governments in the last 2 or 3 weeks. We've seen the tension between our Ministry of Foreign Affairs and the American ambassador even in the last few days, and we believe that's very risky in this final phase of the AGOA process.
0: Thank you so much. Jaco Kleinans, head of public liaison at Solidarity.
4: SAFM Sport with Janet Witten.
0: Janet, Bafana score another win, this time over Egypt in a friendly.
3: That's right. South Africa claimed a narrow 1-0 in last night's friendly at the Cairo International Stadium. They fought hard and were rewarded when Puso Ditejane scored in the second half. And that means Bafana have won their first three matches under newly reappointed coach Pitso Mosimane. The players return to league action now before returning to national action next month in the Africa Cup of Nations qualifiers against Kenya, home and away. In other soccer news, title holders Portugal maintain

0: has promised a full investigation into the software bug that caused chaos and forced the start of the Bahrain Grand Prix in Malaysia to be aborted. The governing FIA said afterwards that an unprecedented combination of low engine speed, low grip conditions, wet weather, energy management settings, and the Sepang circuit sector configuration led to an unintended loss of power for a number of cars. Eventually, Red Bull's Max Verstappen won the race for his first victory of the season.
1: I think for everyone it was, you know, very special within the team where we started the season with all the issues that we had. Probably a lot of people not believing in another win this year, including myself at times, but at the same time, my team kept believing, kept pushing hard, kept bringing upgrades. Just general performance upgrades. And yeah, it's really, really special to win here, and also very emotional to win, you know, with our own engine.
0: Championship leader Kimi Antonelli was second for Mercedes, while Ferrari's Lewis Hamilton came in third. In golf news, Poland's Adrian Mronk ended a three-year drought to claim his fifth victory on the DP World Tour at the 2026 Alfred Dunhill Links Championships. South African Casey Jarvis, the third-round leader, couldn't quite maintain his high standards of the first 3 days. His even par 72, dropping him into a tie for second with Norway's Niklas Norgaard. In the U.S., Austin Smotherman survived a back nine double bogey and birdied three of his last five holes to win his maiden PGA Tour title at the Bank of Utah Championships. In rugby action, the Springbok women delivered a solid 20-0 win over Spain in Sevilla for France September, and the rest of the coaching staff. It was a constructive day at the office in their final WXB Global Series Tour match.
2: They've got a good attack as well, with the stack attack that they do have, but we need to kill it at source. I think the way we took the ball away, we took the energy away, we sucked them in, and I think that was good for us. Yes, some unforced errors, but things that we can work on, it's our control, and we can get better at it. Yeah. But to get this amount of penalties from our set piece as well, it's very good for us. And like I said, I can't think if there's one or two or no eye tackles as well. I think that's massive for us. So we'll take those learnings.
0: Novak Djokovic rolled back the years to oust Alexander Zverev from the China Open, beating the top seed 4-6, 6-4, 6-4 to set up a semi-final against Daniel Medvedev.
3: Yeah, I mean, this is probably one of the two best matches that I played this year, next to the one against Sinner in the semis of Australian Open. Just obviously very thrilled to win against probably the best player in the world at the moment, you know, Sasha, that has been, you know, on the roll playing incredible tennis, particularly last couple of months with, you know, US Open win.
0: The other semi-final features Hubie Hurkacz and Alex de Minaur. Top seed Carlos Alcaraz is through to the semis in Japan. And one of the challenger events in Jingshan has been won by South African Lloyd Harris, steadily making his way back up the rankings. He beat Italian Matteo Bellucci in three sets in the final. The women's draw in Beijing, a WTA 1000 level event, has lost its top two seeds, with both Aryna Sabalenka and Elena Rybakina having lost to unheralded opponents. And finally, defending champion Glen Rose Klaba made history by becoming the first athlete to win the Spa Grand Prix four times when she won the Jersey Women's 10K Challenge at Marks Park. And I mentioned this specifically because it was a special race. The athletes wore black armbands in honor of the recent GBVF victims, with a minute silence led by Khada Steyn held at the start of the race. And that is it from me from Sport for this morning. As always, stay safe.
4: Thank you, Janet. That brings the time now to 5:30. It's time for your news headlines with Colofelo.
5: Thanks, Elvis. Good morning. In the headlines at this hour, the trial of seven men accused of the murder of rapper Keenan, a.k.a. Forbes, and his friend Tebello Tips Motswane is expected to start in the Durban High Court today in KwaZulu-Natal. Former president of the ANC Women's League, Batabile Dlamini, has urged women to lead the fight against gender-based violence and femicide in the country. And further filled, Egyptian President Abdel Fattah el-Sisi says African nations must swiftly transition from exporting raw materials to making value-added products. I'll have this and more other stories at 6:00.

0: Guiding you through the rush hour traffic.
1: Very good morning. Straight down to Cape Town for a repeat of what we had Friday morning, wasn't it? A protest in closing both sections of the R300 and the N2. The R300 going south from Delft, from Hindle Road, restricted down towards the ramp to the N2 outbound. The N2 outbound restricted at Muway, and inbound effectively closed between Muway and the R300. So there's some standstill traffic, some heavy traffic, as you can imagine, in that area around burning tyres across both the R300 south and the N2 highway. The option would be, for example, if you're going out of town, you want to access Somerset West Side, off at Robert Sobukwe, up to Stellenbosch Arterial. Stellenbosch Arterial through Cales River onto the Van Riebeek Road down through Eerste Rivier, and then use Baden Powell to get back onto the N2 and back to Somerset West. And then if you're driving into Cape Town, you'd do exactly that. You'd come off at Baden Powell, go up to the R102, Van Riebeek Road up through Eerste Rivier, Stellenbosch Arterial, right down through Delft and Belhar onto Robert Sobukwe, then either into the airport. If you need that flight connection, you go in off Robert Sobukwe via Borges Quarry, or you stay on Robert Sobukwe, go back down and join the N2. So just do that loop around until this situation is resolved. Full closure of the N2 and of the R300 southbound, and it really is worth avoiding. Had an overnight crash or early morning crash up at Moy River on the N3. That's being cleared. All lanes are open. If you're driving out of Durban back into Joburg side, you've got a clear set of conditions now on the N3 with that crash being removed. And don't forget, if you're driving into Sandton, clearing up after the weekend's Red Bull event, big event taking place there yesterday, they've got to dismantle, demolish and pull down all the infrastructure. So parts of Sandton Drive between Grayston and Alice, and Grayston between Sandton and Fifth remain restricted until tomorrow and Wednesday. With your traffic update for SABC News, I'm Rob Byrne.
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2: The Rand is trading at 16 Rand 67 to the dollar, 22 Rand 01 to the pound sterling, and 18 Rand 68 to the euro. The euro is trading at $1.12, and the dollar is at 157 yen 84 in Japan. Hina Brazil, $1, is trading at 5 real 22. In Russia, at 83 rubles 79, in India, at 96 rupees 31, and in China, that dollar will change hands at 6 yuan 70. Let's turn to commodities, where gold is trading at $4,153, platinum at $1,711 per ounce, while the price of Brent crude oil today is at $101.43 a barrel.
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4: So this is tragic. I mean, to lose such a high casualty in one instance, I mean, one unwanted death, of course, is one more than enough. But we're talking about 11. So we are not at war. We are supposed to be at peacetime now. So what worries me is how we are becoming desensitized to this thing. It's happening in KwaZulu-Natal. Mass shooting are quite often. We are headed towards elections. It is going to intensify. It does intensify as we are headed toward election, but it has never been too quiet.
0: Dr. Ralph Machecha. That was the Alternative Breakfast. Elvis Presley is leading the conversation all across South Africa right now. Stay tuned to SAFM.
2: It's a double barrel question. What is the single biggest hurdle educators in our country face, and what do you think needs to change to protect the profession? And then, the Trump dividend, is that a legitimate political campaign incentive, or do you think it's outright vote buying? Let me take a look at what you are telling me on the Facebook page. Notorious Mobilani says, "Morning, Mr. President. There are a lot of hurdles facing our teachers every day in this country. The first one is overcrowded classrooms. You can't assess or monitor the work of all the students properly if you have overcrowded classrooms. So it means that some students who will need your assistance won't get it. Another problem that teachers are facing is doing what they're not trained to do. It's like dealing with pregnant teenagers, teachers being beaten by students, students fighting one another, etc. Being a teacher at secondary or high school is very stressful in this country, believe you me, says Notorious Mabalani in Segagula village down in Akonhook, Mpumalanga. Mzamo says, good morning, Sir Elvis and your team. Salute to the teachers of South Africa. Facing that violence and children every day must take a lot of hard work. And Dalifa says, good morning, Elvis and the team. The biggest challenge that educators are facing is disrespect from the learners, which makes them unable to execute their duties. School safety, says Theo Smokey the Don, will make their job easier, including SGBs that are dealing with rogue students who are bringing the schools into disrepute by expelling them. Bramoro says, Jumbo Africa teaches likewise every human being needs protection, security against criminals. If that primary responsibility could be improved and guaranteed by the state, surely that will be a motivating factor for teachers to keep nurturing our future leaders. That's on the issue of the teachers. On Trump, Teboho Smoky the Don says, I just wonder if Nkosazana Zuma also see this as vote buying. And then you're sending me voice notes.
5: Good morning, Sir Elvis. Now that Kate Matlala is going to be back in court for the case of ER24, that one of Tembisa Hospital, where is his friend, the friend in crime, Morgan Maumela? The shame was to get those incentives. And then where is Mutunu, the minister who tried to shut down everything when this thing, when Babita blew the whistle? Is he still going to get paid after a year? Thank you.
6: Hi, Elvis. According to me, teachers must specialize. There must be those who teach only, those who mark only or assess, and those who record only. Thank you.
2: Mamuli says, good morning, Elvis and your team. Donald Trump is buying votes, and when he succeeds in the polls, he's not going to give them the money. He's an old, mentally unstable man who causes tensions in the world. Tolani says, Elvis, that is illegal. Vote buying is unconstitutional. America have over 40 million or trillion foreign debt crisis. So where does that money come from? In a country with over 300 million population, you promise the adults $5,000 each. You don't need to be an economist to see this is unfeasible, unreasonable, perhaps, or not just working. Donald Collins says Donald Trump realizes that he lost support of the Americans and stands a slim chance of being voted again. Now he resorts to tactics that are used in South Africa by the ANC of putting money in people's hands to maintain power. You can keep them coming. We will read them and play them as we continue. Brings the time now to 5:39. Three senior NYSNA municipal officials will appear in court today following their arrest in an alleged corruption investigation linked to municipal security services. The SAPS Political Killings Task Team says that the suspects are the mayor, the municipal manager, and chief financial officer. It is alleged that a businessman was asked to pay kickbacks to secure the continuation of his municipal contract. Tanya Krauser reports.
7: Alongside the ongoing political instability, the arrests have now created an administrative dilemma, particularly because some of the affected positions were already being filled in an acting capacity. NYSNA Speaker Mark Willemse explains.
8: We were shocked to see the political killings task team arrive to arrest two officials and a former councillor, the one being an acting MM and the other being a CFO. So it has put us in a predicament where those were both acting positions already, because our CFO is due to be replaced with a permanent appointment and our current MM is on suspension and the person arrested was an acting.
7: The DA mayoral candidate in NYSNA, Lavelle Davis, says the latest development statements reinforced their call for intervention in the municipality.
9: We also supported the Section 39 support plan and also the actual intervention to put Knysna under administration, but of course that was refused and or lobbied against by various parties and people. But it vindicates us again because we have fought for that, because if that had actually happened, we may not have been sitting in the situation that we are sitting in today.
7: Spokesperson for the ANC in the Western Cape, Sifiso Ntsweni, says corruption must be confronted regardless of who is implicated.
10: And part of fixing local government means that we must fight malfeasance, we must fight corruption wherever it rears its ugly head. If it affects our own, we need to be seen to be acting. So in as far as we are concerned, we want the law enforcement agencies to run their course. Of course, the courts will determine whether the concerned individuals are guilty or innocent.
7: While the three suspects are expected to appear in court, the Knysna municipality works to maintain administrative continuity in the wake of the arrests. I'm Tanya Krauser at Knysna in the Western Cape.
0: Elvis Presley on SAFM.
2: Our top story today is World Teachers Day, observed this year under the theme Standing with Teachers. 60 years of protecting the profession, advancing its status and shaping our futures. Now, the day honors educators globally for their role in shaping futures. In South Africa, that celebration comes as teachers continue to face overcrowded classrooms, safety concerns and pay pressures. To unpack the state of teaching in South Africa, we're joined on the line by the SATU spokesperson, Nomusa Thembi. A very good morning to you and welcome.
11: Good morning, Elvis, and good morning to SAFM listeners.
2: As we mark World Teachers Day, what is SATU's core message to South African teachers today?
11: SATU's message, not only to the teachers, but to the society at large, because the day is to honor teachers. We are calling on communities, governments, and parents, and the larger society to respect teachers, to protect teachers, to invest teachers, and to empower teachers, more especially, you know, government, to really empower and invest and protect teachers.
2: Now, as we mark 60 years of protecting the teaching profession, what does this year's theme mean for the ordinary South African teacher?
11: Yes, it's the 60th anniversary of that signing or adoption of that recommendation on the status of teachers that was signed by the ILO and UNESCO. It means to the ordinary South African, it says or it reminds the ordinary South African that the conditions that teachers work under are crucial in ensuring that teachers deliver a good quality education to the learners that they teach, so that society cannot be divorced from the dignity, right, and working conditions of its teachers.
2: You have flagged violence against teachers as a growing crisis, overcrowding, a lack of resources, and also made mention of the Stellenbosch study that shows 50% of teachers considering quitting due to administration. What impact do these factors have on teachers' teaching and learning?
11: These have a very negative impact on teaching and learning, because no teacher should walk into the school fearing for their life, fearing an attack from the learners or from society. That impacts how they teach, how they become productive. And also we believe that government and even society and schooling communities should do all to protect the teachers, to ensure that learning spaces or where they teach are safe, so that they can be productive, so that they can do what they are supposed to do to the best of their ability. And the issues of overcrowding, issues of lack of resources, really take a toll on the teachers, in that they have to dip dig deep within themselves to ensure that they teach properly. So they are employed by the department. We expect government to really come up and support the teachers to ensure that they can do their work well. So we'd like to see, you know, a few, the department doing away, building more classrooms, providing more resources to ensure that the teachers can work effectively.
2: That's one thing, but when it comes to pay and salaries, are teachers being valued enough?
11: Teachers do more than just doing teaching or standing in front of the classroom. There's lots that is demanded from teachers. They become social workers. They become counselors. They become, you know, a lot more than just teaching. So we feel that it is not enough, more especially with the entry levels. We believe that the entry levels lag behind the rising cost of living, taking into account the steep medical aid increases. You remember very well this year that there was a lot of cry that the medical aid increases were really eating into the teacher's salary. We are faced with increasing fuel costs, which affect transport costs. We are faced with increasing housing costs, and that affects teachers. We believe that it is not enough, more especially for those teachers who are at the entry level.
2: I thank you so much for your time and joining us this morning. And, of course, it's World Teachers Day. Happy Teachers Day to you. That is Nomusa Tembi, the SATU spokesperson on the line. So the question to you is, what needs to change? Let me know what's on your mind.
0: Elvis Presley on SAFM.
2: Refuse removal has again collapsed across Johannesburg, with no Friday collections completed from the Randburg depot. Pick it up has gone silent, but the DA says the city has not paid its own entity, leaving trucks without fuel. All regions are reportedly now affected, and landfill sites remain closed. For the latest on Pick It Up disruption, we're joined on the line by the DA Joburg Caucus spokesperson and Ward 134 councillor, Devon Steenkamp. A very good morning to you, sir, and welcome.
12: Good morning, Alice. Thank you.
2: Mr. Steenkamp, what exactly have you established as a Democratic Alliance? Is this entire crisis just about the city not paying Pick It Up for fuel?
12: Well, the fuel is the immediate operational problem, but it's not the only issue. Through our engagements with officials and receiving tipples, we established that fuel shortages have significantly reduced the number of refuse collections vehicles on the road, and we've also seen the landfill disruptions and ongoing cash flow pressures that are affecting the operations. And it all points to a wider financial problem within the city, and Pick It Up's own leadership has publicly acknowledged that the city is experiencing cash flows constraints with affecting multiple municipal entities, not just Pick It Up.
2: Talking about cash flow, the city keeps on citing cash flow as a problem, but why does a city-owned entity have to beg its parent for money to buy diesel?
12: Well, it's just poor management, poor planning, and it's really frustrating what the administration and what the fiscal leadership is doing on not setting up proper basics budget for the necessities of all the basic entities, just so that they can keep the constant service delivery continuing. And it's also, there's so many contracts and so many loans in the city, now they are struggling to figure out who is priority in payments.
2: We also understand that Pick It Up has not communicated with the residents. What are you hearing from the workers on the ground about this?
12: It's frustrating because a lot of it is also now heavy the dependency on contractors, and the contractors are not saying they're being paid, and that's what's also causing only some vehicles to be out on the roads to collect. And we are pushing for Pick It Up to publicly confirm, you know, the situation, when's it going to be resolved again, because people have experienced numerous disruptions this year, and we cannot have rats and vermin all over again.
2: Mm. Landfill sites you mentioned earlier are also reportedly closed. So where are the few trucks that are still having fuel actually dumping their waste, or is this entire disposal cycle completely frozen?
12: We'll have to come clear, but I believe there are some private landfill sites that Pickettop has contracted to. It just depends on when they're going to decide to also close their doors once, if they're also not receiving payments from Pickettop. But I also believe there are some that's also using some minor garden sites as well to store some waste there until it also reaches capacity, and that will have a ripple effect, causing more delays and more refuse won't be as collected as much as it currently is now.
2: So we don't know as we stand when will this be resolved?
12: No, and that's what we're sounding alarm bells and really wanting Pickettop to please come clean so we've got some sort of idea, plan, and everyone can be able to some way of know what to do with their waste so that we know what we are dealing with, because we can't be just left in the dark and refuse just is not collected and we're unsure where we can take our refuse to make plans with.
2: Lastly, the DA is currently in the opposition benches in the city of Johannesburg, in the council there. But what specific legal, political or administrative levers are you pulling this week to force the governing coalition to pay the fuel bills and to make sure that the dirt is collected?
12: Well, we will be doing written communication to the city management as well as the mayor and the MMCs, explaining and recovery plans to also to communicate to the public on what is the situation, and also to ensure that all public is informed by formal communication. And then we'll continue exercising our oversight to see if there, whatever recovery plans they have come in place, that they are doing so, and that refuse is the priority is collected on time, weekly, because the residents deserve it.
2: Well, hopefully they don't strike today, because I'm taking out my bin this morning. Thank you so much. That was the DA Joburg Caucus spokesperson and Ward 134 councillor Devin Steenkamp. We extended numerous invitations to Pickettop and the city of Johannesburg, but received no response.
13: 10 South African chefs, one global stage, and a chance to put South African culinary talent on the world map. 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And you could win fantastic prizes. Back our chefs. Back South African talent. Let's take Mzansi to Luxembourg.
14: In case you missed it,
15: Temashe, it's a terminology used for registering protests, in this case by South Africa. The protest may not be equal to expulsion. It may be even not certain things that he's doing, but what Washington is doing to convey this to his government. It may be done in writing that would like to convey this to your government. So this is how Temashe is used.
14: This is where the day begins with Kathy Mutlatlana on the National Briefing.
0: First Take SA on SAFM, Monday to Friday, 5 to 6 a.m.
2: Brings the time now to 5:54. Suspended Deputy Police Commissioner Shadrach Sibiya is expected to file an urgent legal bid to block his internal SAPS disciplinary hearing today. His defense team says that they are pushing for a postponement to prepare for his compounding legal woes. Sibiya faces internal misconduct charges tied to the Madlanga Commission, alongside separate criminal counts of rape, grooming, and human trafficking. Sibiya remains in custody ahead of his ongoing bail hearing in the Randburg Magistrates Court this Wednesday. For more on this, we're joined on the line by Juanita De Pria, the spokesperson for Action Society. A very good morning to you, ma'am, and welcome.
16: Good morning, Elvis.
2: Given the severe nature of the criminal charges that Shadrach Sibiya faces, including rape and human trafficking, What are you, as SA Action, Action Society's rather, reaction to his legal team trying to postpone this internal SAPS disciplinary hearing today?
16: Well, our concern is that accountability cannot continuously be postponed simply because there are multiple processes underway. It's separate processes. The disciplinary hearing deals with the allegations from the Matlanga Commission, and the criminal court is dealing with extremely serious allegations like rape, sexual grooming, and human trafficking. It's completely different things. And Sabia is entitled to due process and to adequate time to prepare his defense. But the police also has a duty to act decisively when serious allegations like this are made against one of the most senior officers. Justice must be fair, but it must also be timely. It must be swift, and we always stand by that.
2: But talking about timing, Sabia's defense argue that they need more time because of his compounding legal woe. So do you view this now as a legitimate legal strategy, or is it a stalling tactic to keep him on the SAPS payroll while he's in custody?
16: Well, his legal team, they are entitled to use all the remedies available to him in law. But from the public's perspective, the question becomes, how long can a senior officer remain suspended while serious disciplinary matters remain unresolved? Every postponement has a consequence. It costs the taxpayer. It delays institutional accountability, and it further damages the confidence in the police, which is already so low. Rather than speculating about the motives of his lawyers, our position is that the police must ensure that this process moves as quickly as fairness allows.
2: So you believe that the SAPS disciplinary process should go ahead today regardless of his criminal case?
16: It should be as swift as it can be. So I, in my heart, yes, as a personal opinion, as part of the public, yes, I do believe that. But we have to keep in mind the framework in which our legal system works.
2: I thank you so much for your time. Yonita Dupria, spokesperson for Action Society. So what are your thoughts on all the stories that we covered today? And there's a double barrel question for you. Is the Trump dividend a legitimate political campaign incentive or an outright vote buying? And the second question today, as we celebrate our teachers, it's World Teachers Day today, what is the single biggest hurdle you think that are facing our educators? A number of years ago, do you remember how teachers were bashed by students or learners in the classroom? And what do you think needs to change to protect the profession as well as the teachers? That's the question out there. You can let me know what's on your mind on the Facebook page as well as on the Twitter handle. Let me go to this one. One from Zamo Tsao says, good morning, Salvis and the hardworking team. This from Donald Trump is vote buying. He showed the other countries how to share the wealth of the community. Tebogo says, I just wonder, in fact, that one we did already, but you can keep them coming and continue on the social media pages, and that's where we got to leave it for today. From the team this morning, Molaboheng Sabidi and Tracy Boomgaard, our senior producers, Marumo Kakana and Ronald Petty. Our technical producers, Mark Prello, executive producers, Vutsi Lokoto, I'm Elvis Preston. We'll see you in the morning, same time, same place. Ciao for now. Arr-

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take it, take it, take it, take it, take it, take it, take it, take it, take it, take it, take it, take it, take it, take it, take it, take it, take it, take it, take it, take it, take it, take it, take it, take it, take it, take it, take it, take it, take it, take it, take it, take it, take it, take it, take it, take it, take it, take it, take it, take it, take it, take it, take it, take it, take it, take it, take it, take it, take it, take it, take it, take it, take it, take it, take it, take it, take it, take it, take it, take it, take it, take it, take it, take it, take it, take it, 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

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The kids are not going to go home for the garden, and it's working for the other.

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That's a Kaikuziki program Kitia Kaker and Teko Mati programs U Huru Egitea Ham. Comes got to set them at the program Kitia Daranak, I did not talk to Karaz and Tons at Sekam. Dot when Karaha Eahoti, Christina Soti, take out that the Kamsika Havana Hat, take Iqua Gold.

0: New message. Sunday, 6 p.m.
1: Hi, Donald, it's me. I've been trying to get a hold of you. You really need to work things out. But please do give me a call when you get this message. I love you. Bye.

0: voorgestelde wetgewing nie die toets van grondwetlikheid sal deurstaan nie.
1: The legislation I believe and we believe is strongly challengeable in the Constitutional Court. The unfortunate part of this proposed legislation is that it got quotas and the quotas are completely unrealistic. It's not going to work, it never will. The other problem is that we've got literally hundreds of thousands of foreigners working in South Africa. Many of them have got work permits and they are being thrown into the same basket as those that don't have work permits. Overall, I think that the public are going to balk at this particular piece of draft legislation.
0: Diegene wat kommentaar belewer, moet hul skriftelike voorleggings voor die einde van die werksdag op 6 November aan die parlement stuur en aandui of hulle mondelinge voorleggings wil doen. Zelene Merrington, Parlement.
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1: So those is a simple allocation of the 10 billion rand to the Central Energy Fund's Equalization Fund. It is really meant to help cushion the economy, commuters, society from international oil price volatility, which affects our fuel prices. We think it should be utilized, and perhaps the timing is perfect, but it should really be utilized to help Christian society from the next oil price shock, which is going to hit our fuel prices next week, Wednesday. It could, you know, give some space to help cushion commuters from the next week round of hikes, which is predicted to be about 2.50, 2.60 a litre for petrol and diesel. And really, we've gone through almost a year now of this constant fuel price hikes, and there's only so much the economy can take. Our rate charges are very expensive for commuters to get to work. It is really bleeding workers' salaries, wages, money that could have been better used to buy food, pay for electricity, pay debt, etc. It means money that's been sucked out of businesses, SMEs, farms, etc., which could have been used to create more jobs. But utilizing this 10 billion rand could help to cushion society to a significant extent. We think it could actually help provide some relief for October, November. If we did that, it will help to reduce inflation, and then that would help to ease the temptation for the Reserve Bank to increase the repo rate in November. That would give, again, a boost to the economy as we hit the festive season. So I think that's really about the urgency of intervening.
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8: Basically what I'm all about is the protection and the promotion of indigenous languages. You know, the United Nations has declared this decade up to 2030, the decade of the promotion of indigenous languages. So it is important for us in our small corners to do something to advance, you know, that mission of keeping our indigenous languages alive.
7: 'N boekliefhebber, Felicia Kloete, sê vir diegene wat letterkunde waardeer, maar nie die taal verstaan nie, is vertalings 'n seën en bied 'n blik op 'n ander kultuur.
9: Last month was actually Women in Translation Month in the reading book community, and I was thinking about what a gift it is for authors to have their books translated into a language different than their home language, because as someone who doesn't speak their language, then it gives us a glimpse into their lives and their communities, and just helps us to understand each other more when we have access to those stories.
7: 'N medeskrywer, advokaat Tabo Leholo, het Menziwa ondersteun. 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
10: 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So his work is a necessary work in that sense, you know.
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13: 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It took guts and bravery to be part of this, because remember now, people will be working against you. They want to sabotage you and all those things, but I said, I'm ready for that. I want to make change, and I believe Freedom Front will help us change.
11: Die party sê op die wyse deel hy ook sy beleid oor 'n alternatiewe benadering tot munisipale regering. 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
14: 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This is by restoring the factory and the economic logistics that must flow through this province. And ultimately, given the state of our nation with violence taking place against women, we are not confused about the fact that South Africa needs God. It needs to be able to bring back those values so that we respect women, we respect one another.
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15: I hear people saying load shedding is done, but you can see that these things are not done. These things are still there. Potholes, everything, hopelessness, unemployment, drugs. This is what we are actually addressing in our manifesto. And we don't promise people that in 100 days we'll do something. In that 100 days, we should be consulting them and saying, this is what we find in this municipality. And that's why we don't even have mayoral candidates, because we still want to go to communities where we win and say, who do you want as a mayor candidate or as a mayor, so that we listen to our people.
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saying, I'm just saying, I'm just saying, I'm just saying, I'm just saying, I'm just saying, I'm just saying, I'm just saying, I'm just saying, I'm just saying, I'm just saying, I'm just saying, I'm 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I'm just saying, I'm just saying, I'm just saying, I'm just saying, I'm just saying, I'm just saying, I'm just saying, I'm just saying, I'm just saying, I'm just saying, I'm just saying, I'm just saying, I'm just saying, I'm just saying, I'm just saying, I'm just saying, I'm just saying, I'm just saying, I'm just saying, I'm just saying, I'm just saying, I'm just saying, I'm just saying, I'm just saying, I'm just saying, I'm just saying, I'm just saying, I'm just saying, I'm just saying, I'm just saying, I'm just saying, I'm just saying, I'm just saying, I'

0: 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Welcome to Radio XKF. My name is Obert Ndani, your presenter for the show, and I hope you and I have an exciting and insightful discussion today. Now stay tuned and prepare yourself to be educated, informed, and entertained. Today we introduce you the episode of Brain First, AI Second, Teaching Writing in the AI Era. Joining us in the studio is Miss Athena Clayton, a lecturer from the Department of Educational Psychology in Johannesburg. Athena, good afternoon and welcome to Radio XKFM.
1: Good afternoon, Obert, and thank you so much for having me back on your show today.
0: Thank you for joining us today as we are talking about a very important topic, which is brain first, AI second. And many people are using AI to solve their problems. So today we have you as our guest to explain us more about AI. How do you teach writing in the AI era?
1: I think this is such an interesting question because there's been a lot of conversation lately, Obert, about the dangers of AI. I don't know whether you've seen some of the news headlines about it hacking into government websites and so on. So I think AI is something that is really mysterious for a lot of people, and it really does force us to question how do we use it as a tool. And so a topic like this where we can talk about writing and AI is such a valuable one because AI can be such an incredibly powerful tool if we use it correctly. And this is why something like thinking about writing in the AI era is so important. It's important because we must always think of AI as a tool that the learner is using. The learner must always remain the writer and the thinker. So if we have to think about how a learner can take on those roles, they still have to be the creative spirit behind the writing. They need to think about the types of words that they want to use. They need to think about how they want to order their and structure their paper. They need to think about the reasoning if they're making an argument. Ideally, the learner themselves will always be the guide, the writer, the thinker. So it's important for us when we're thinking about writing and AI to really think about the writing process. So if we think about writing ordinarily, there would usually be something like a brainstorm. For example, you would do like a word cloud, or you would make a mind map or something where you're sketching out your ideas and you would plan it. You would think about how you want to put your thoughts down on paper. You would write a draft. You might revise it, especially if it's for like a larger assignment and you have time to edit. And then you'll submit it. So now AI can now be added into that like sequence where the learners can still brainstorm and come up with their ideas of how to structure their paper, but AI can give them feedback. AI can maybe help them identify gaps in their writing, or if there's like a logical link that's missing. So sometimes we have an idea about something, but we don't fully explain it when we write it down. So in that way, AI is really good. AI can produce feedback, and that the idea is to use that feedback to strengthen our own written work. Importantly, we know AI isn't perfect. If we just look at almost any news article, we'll see that there are lots of errors in AI. And obviously, the code and so on underpinning AI is getting stronger and better, and it's producing fewer errors, but it's not an agent that can think for itself. It needs to be taught and told what to think. And so we need to teach, as part of the writing process, to use AI, but to also question it, to think that sometimes the information can be inaccurate, it can be inappropriate even, and so to really question it. Importantly, we shouldn't be teaching children to write less or to value writing less because AI can produce content. We should be teaching them to use AI as a tool to write better and more critically, if that makes sense.
0: The usage of AI is increasing daily, and many people are using it. Even students are using it. So is AI becoming a second brain at the expense of human brain?
1: Well, it's certainly an alternative to what we would ordinarily need our brain for. So it gives us an extension almost of our cognitive abilities. And it's really powerful there. So if we need some basic content, you know, we might not necessarily have to remember it all. Sometimes AI can help us remember it. We might need assistance in organizing our work, or even maybe sometimes evaluating an idea that we've had. So I think that all of those individual skills are absolutely fine in terms of AI. Now, if you think about it, this isn't new. Okay, when I was at school, for example, we always had to learn things off by heart. So we've always had to rely a lot on our memory, but we never had to rely exclusively on our memory. We always had the internet, we had books, we had other sources. And so what AI does is it's just another tool to extend our thinking, for example, in our memory. The challenge is when we become over-reliant on AI. So, for example, if AI is the mechanism or the tool that we use to generate an idea and then put together a plan for the paper and then edits its own work, and we're not using our own abilities to develop these skills. Now, the reason this is important, Obed, is that like anything that we learn to do, anything that is skill-based, we need to practice that skill repeatedly. Even something like handwriting. If you don't practice handwriting, it's never going to be tidy. It's never going to be legible. You need to practice everything that we use. So even idea generation or reading through your own work and editing it, those are skills. And the more we outsource it and the more of those collective steps we outsource to AI, the less developed our skills are going to be. I don't know whether it's necessarily becoming a second brain, but we're not developing our skills enough, which means that our human brains are going to be less skillful in that way. And this is important for children, Obed, because we need our children to use all of the written opportunities as ways to develop their language and their reasoning ability, their argument sort of development, and even drawing from their memory. Obviously, they can use AI to look up something or to double-check their argument, but that's why it's so critical. Their work has got to be their own, because we're not only keeping ensuring that it's their own work, but we're actually encouraging them to develop those skills that they need. So it really is about making sure that we are using our own brain power, so to speak, and making sure that the AI is remaining a tool, I guess, so that it never does develop into a second brain.
0: Teachers are there every day to teach our children how to write and read. But now that AI is taking over, how does AI boost writing and reading?
1: You know, I think it's actually quite a powerful thing, because what AI can do is it can provide immediate explanations. Often, so there might be something in the text that relies on us having a pre-existing knowledge about something, or maybe there's like a hidden meaning, something that's implied but not overtly stated. There might be a word that we don't understand in a text. And so AI is really powerful in that way. It can provide us with an immediate background that we need in order to understand the context of what we're reading, or it can give us a definition of the word that we don't understand. So what it's doing then is it's strengthening our literacy. It can also be used for things like, if you think about reading and for studying, AI can also be used to support studying strategies. So for example, AI can produce summaries for us, or it can give us self-testing. I've got a friend whose daughter is the Duck Scholar at her school, or was a Duck Scholar last year, and she used AI for this. She would study, and then she would ask AI to really challenge her by giving her questions, and the questions would get more and more difficult every time she took she asked AI for help. And for her, that's what helped her practice. So it becomes a really powerful skill from that point of view. If we think about how to write something, and this is where I see even my own university students using AI, they have an idea for what they want to say, but they don't necessarily have the academic language. So they have more of the layman language, but they are aware that it needs to be at the correct level in order for their submissions. So there what they'll do is they'll say to the AI program, please can you help me refine the language so it is appropriate for an undergraduate paper or postgraduate paper. So it also does help us from that point of view. And as I said, you can even use it to help you develop your argument. Are there gaps in my argument? Is there something I should be aware of? And that's really important, because AI is so flexible in that way. Imagine, Obed, you're learning something like you're learning about natural disasters, and you come across the word tsunami, which, you know, not everybody might be aware of. So you sort of stop reading, you quickly look it up, you might even sort of be able to get AI to give you a visual on it, or like a mind map on it, so you really can learn the concept very concretely. And then you can go back to whatever it is that you're reading. So it's so, so powerful. It just makes reading and writing a lot more accessible for all of our learners.
0: People are over relying on AI and think that AI is the most powerful source to solve everything in their life. So which is more powerful, the brain or the AI?
1: I think it's not necessarily a fair competition between the two, because they have different strengths. But for example, Obed, if I had to ask you to tell me everything that you've ever learned about earthquakes, you'll be able to tell me a few facts, but it won't be very much. If I had to ask AI to tell me everything that it ever knew about earthquakes, it will tell me like everything that's ever happened in the history of the world. So in terms of generating content, it definitely would win, right? But if we think about understanding relationships between things, being able to make connections between things, if we think about understanding context, we can contextualize things and understand things in a deeper, real level than AI can, because AI really is limited to facts and it's limited to pattern recognition. It processes information brilliantly, maybe better than we do. But Obed, also, if you think about that, I mean, I gave the example of everything you've ever learned about earthquakes, but why would you need to know everything that ever happened in relation to earthquakes? It's almost an impossible scenario. So the fact that AI can do it so brilliantly doesn't necessarily mean that it makes it more powerful than us. Realistically, we need to understand the real lived experience. We need to understand our context. We need to understand emotions. You know, emotions are one of the things that really sets us apart as a human race. So when you strip away the emotion, you often don't really have a lot of the meaning left behind. And so the things that human beings are really good at is that they're able to understand context and those consequences and so on. For example, Obed, AI can give a response to something, but we almost need a human being to look at that answer and decide, is it an appropriate answer? Is it a helpful answer? Is it an ethical answer? And this is where we hear stories maybe about like children engaging in acts of self-harm, for example, because of a conversation they've been having with AI. And this is the thing, AI can't tell that the child who's engaging with them is experiencing pain and sad emotions. It just answers everything in a very matter-of-fact way. And so it's not actually engaging with the content, and it can't do that. It's not designed to do that. So this is where the human being needs to be able to decide, is content that it's giving us, is it appropriate? Is it ethical? Can we actually use it as it's intended to be used? And I think this is really one of the skills that we need to teach our children, how to interpret the information that AI is giving us. And just for us to remember that while we may not be as fast and as comprehensive as AI in generating and processing information, it doesn't mean that we're not intelligent. Intelligence is not about processing information. We need human judgments in order to give that information meaning and purpose that we can actually use as it's meant to be used.
0: Yes. You said it's not a competition, and human beings cannot keep everything that they have learned in their life. So the human brain keeps only the important things that it learned. So how do we build AI-compatible second brain?
1: Okay, well, I guess if we wanted to do that, we would need to firstly, use our own knowledge and judgment, I guess, if we wanted to. We would need to consider what is missing from the AI platform currently. And I guess that's the ethics of it. And I suppose we would have to teach it, I guess, to really follow the systematic thinking that we're trying to also use it for. If we could build an AI brain, a compatible second brain, rather, it would be something that I think would maybe kind of mirror our own, where we use AI to help us support our thinking, particularly in terms of what maybe we don't have. So, for example, that exhaustive like set of facts about earthquakes or even maths facts or whatever it may be, whatever the topic is. So I guess we would use AI to kind of organize and extend our own thinking. And then we would ask AI questions like, what am I missing? Give me another argument. So what we're doing there is we're trying to sort of use AI to generate possibilities for us. One of the really useful prompts, Obed, in this way is to say to AI questions like, what am I missing here? Or can you give me another perspective on this problem? Or can you challenge my argument? So if you tell AI to do that, it will absolutely come to the party and it will say, well, based on what you've said, these are the facts that are contrary to what you've said. So that can be really important. And I guess it's we would then use our ability to sift through what AI is giving us. So if we are creating the second brain and we're using it as a second brain, we would really use what we know are the limitations for AI, that, for example, it's very biased.

0: without needing for us to go and search in other books what we need to know. So what are the advantages and disadvantages of AI? How can we tell our children what is right and what is wrong about AI?
1: Okay, so there's a lot right about AI. Firstly, it is an amazing way to access information that maybe we wouldn't have been able to access in other ways. And it's immediate, you know, we get immediate feedback when we're working with it. They've now got a feature on many of the AI programs where, because it is able to sift through so much information, it will say to you, we'll send you a message when we're done. So you keep going on about your work and we'll let you know when we've finished finding all the information that you need, which is also quite efficient, right? If we think about teachers using AI, for example, we can use AI to give us lesson ideas or activities that maybe we can use in the classroom, questions that we can ask our children about a topic that serves as a way for them to think about prior knowledge that they have on the concept before the teacher teaches the concept for the day. So it's really quite enormous. And when we think about the way that it's used for education, it's particularly fantastic. UNESCO really does advocate for the use of AI, provided that it is human-centered and ethical and so on. The other thing about AI is that it's pretty good at learning patterns. So it learns people pretty quickly, which means it can adapt explanations and activities for you as a person, which is quite amazing. If learners have language difficulties or there are ways of addressing it, they've got voices now that can read out the content. So if you struggle with reading, you're still able to engage with AI. If you struggle with typing, you're also able to record the instruction and upload it. So it's really quite amazing. But because it is so amazing, it does lend itself to some big disadvantages, including becoming over-reliant. And as I said, the problem is when we become over-reliant on it, we're not exercising our own skill set, which means that we're losing that skill set. We know that if we stopped using it, we lose the ability. And that's where we must encourage our learners to keep practicing those important cognitive skills of coming up with ideas for the paper draft and so on. A big thing with AI, as much as it can give us a lot of accurate data very quickly, it also will give you some very inaccurate data. I was asking it something the other day, and it told me that something didn't exist. And within maybe 2 minutes, I was able to find lots of evidence that that particular thing did exist. And the thing with AI is it doesn't even say, oh, yes, you're right, I'm so sorry. It was just like, yes, you're right, and this is the information that you were looking for. So it doesn't seem to understand when it doesn't give you what you're looking for. There is something about bias as well. The AI systems can produce biases in their training data. And then finally, and this is the biggest thing in South Africa, we would want to use a tool that everybody in the country has access to, but not every school or every learner has equal access to these devices. You would need a smartphone or a laptop. You would need access to the internet. You would need data. So you would need the tools, the physical tools that would allow you to tap into AI. So as wonderful as it is, it does require access to the internet and data and a way of kind of storing that device, the information. So I think there are some challenges with using AI at the same time.
0: Yes, I think there are challenges. But AI has reduced the stress of going to libraries, carrying big books, you know, to keep information, to search what you need in those books. But is AI a brain drain or a brain helper?

0: It really depends. And I hate giving answers like that because it does sound like you're not really committing. But look, if AI helps us to explore ideas and to challenge our own assumptions or receive feedback on something or to test ourselves that we're stretching our knowledge, it can be a really powerful brain helper. I mean, it's really helping our cognitive abilities tremendously. But if we use it to do the thinking for us, that's when it becomes a cognitive drain, and it absolutely can. So when it kind of helps keep us curious about the world around us and think about possibilities about the world and gives us information if we're able to critically engage in, then it's definitely a helper. But when we start outsourcing all of our tasks, so for example, I said teachers could use it to develop ideas for activities for something. It's then, that's fine. But if you use it to develop all of your lesson plans and you no longer think about how do you write a lesson plan and why am I doing a lesson this particular way and is that the, am I actually being cognizant of the children who I have in my class? Am I stretching the children who are gifted? Am I supporting the ones who are weaker? We're losing all of that, and we're losing the ability to learn and to think for ourselves. So, thinking about AI and that question about is it a brain drain or brain helper? It really, I think, boils down to how do we use AI? Do we use AI by engaging with the content and actually being critical with it and tackling it and challenging it and getting it to challenge us? Or do we just take what AI has given us and copy and paste it into a document and not think about it again? If we do the latter, then it's clearly a brain drain. But I like to think that we are teaching our children to be a little bit more critical. So I like to think that from now we're teaching children to use it as a brain helper, for sure.
1: Yes, you said about the challenges. Can we touch a little bit on challenges? What challenges can people get, especially students and learners who use AI? Because many schools, there are schools that still ban cell phones and things like that. People cannot use those kind of stuff when you are at school. You listen to your teacher. You learn everything that comes from your teacher, and you cannot use any other device or carry any other device to help you. So, can you please touch the challenges?
0: Of course. So I think one of the challenges, okay, so first of all, the reason for not having cell phones, I think we know that there are very good reasons for a lot of schools to have that as a policy. Ranging from theft and reducing the threat of theft, all the way through to reducing the chances for cyberbullying between classmates to happen. So there are many reasons why we don't, some schools don't encourage cell phone use. And I think there are also some schools where a lot of learners can't afford smartphones. So going back to that inequality issue. Whether a school doesn't have a cell phone or doesn't has a student body without cell phones because they can't afford it or because they're banned in the classroom. Either way, it is a challenge. And it does mean that those learners maybe are not being taught how to use AI properly. And that I think is a bit of a wasted opportunity, because there's so much benefit to using AI. And I do hope that there's a way for that to be remedied. But your question is about the disadvantages of using AI, as I understand it. So I think I have touched on some of them, but for example, the inaccurate information. Ovid, I've just been reading something that one of my students sent me, and a lot of the content in there is fine, but some of it is not. And this is the biggest challenge with AI. If you're looking for something that they can't find online, it doesn't stop them. What they'll do is they will create a source for you. So they'll give the source a name, all of the correct information, or you would think it's correct, but it's made up. completely generated by AI because they can't find what you're looking for. So instead of saying, I can't find this, they think, that's okay, I'll just give them something that should make them happy, and it will literally create something. So some information can definitely be wrong. Even though it sounds convincing, it's still incorrect. So I think that inaccuracy is a big thing. Also, AI is not great at being able to understand the context for something. So while something may appear to be quite straightforward, if you read something very closely, sometimes there's a double meaning or there's an underlying meaning, and that kind of subtlety will often be lost on AI. So there's a lot of inaccuracies. The other thing with AI is that there are huge privacy issues. We know, for example, for me, if I'm marking my students' work, I'm not allowed to take their work and upload it into AI because I'm not allowed to share their details. I'm not allowed to share personal information. Now, as an adult, I can understand that, and I can understand the legal ramifications of it. But for learners who are much younger and don't quite understand the legalities of certain things, it doesn't seem to them to be illegal because you're not stealing something, you're not taking something that isn't yours, you're not hurting anybody physically. So it's very hard to see the law breaking in that regard. So I think AI is very tricky from that point of view. And you might share something very personal about somebody else without even being aware of it necessarily or thinking about it, but the act is still taking place. So there are some very significant challenges with AI, but I do hope that in terms of teaching reading and writing, that we get to a space where we are able to at least demonstrate for the children how to use it, even if we can't allow them to use it in class all the time.
1: What is your last message about today's topic?
0: Well, I think the biggest thing of it is that AI, I think, is definitely here to stay. I think it's going to get increasingly more powerful and more popular. So it's not about avoiding it or fighting it. I think we can't do that. What we need to do very purposefully is really teach our children and our educators ourselves on how to use it without giving up the human thinking and our own creativity and our human judgment that helps us make sense of things in a human way. We're not competing with AI, and I think that's one of the big fears. People talk about maybe losing jobs or whatever, but AI has a very different skill set to the human brain. So I think just keeping that in mind. Teachers can also think about if they do have access to AI or if they know that children have access to AI, they can also think how can they include AI maybe so that children can also learn how to use it ethically and responsibly in a task. And then finally, because we've been talking about literacy and like reading and writing, I think it must always be that must always be the point that we're trying to teach. We're not teaching literacy and using a text to, sorry, we're not teaching AI and using a text to support our AI talk. We're using AI to help us engage deeper with the text and differently with the text. So I guess if we go back to the lingo that we've been using, it's human brain first, AI brain second.
1: What a conversation that we have today. Today's information is too much. It's like we are learning from AI itself. Thank you, Athena, for giving us so much information about today's topic. We enjoyed today's talk. Thank you, Athena. Have a nice day.
0: Thank you so much for the opportunity of it.
1: We hope to talk with you in the near future.
0: Oh, that would be wonderful. More AI talks. Let's do it.
1: Yes, let's do it. Thank you. Bye-bye.
0: Thanks, Albert. Bye.
1: Radio XKFMP, the AI, the meeting. 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
1: 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They again go to a Tumke Kawisis, Kimu Kamak and Kikawisisi, Kiwa IEC Kakano is a busy Evilungisak Osun. 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
7: we will cover the election irrespective of the funding outcome however you know that will determine the scale the depth and our technical ambition, because Honourable Chair, as you know, we have come in front of this August body a couple of times just to say that SABC's technology bedrock has reached end of life. We are using a very archaic technology infrastructure, and its resilience will come under pressure during the election period.
6: Die voorsitter van die Raad, Katuchelo Ramukumba, verduidelik hoe besluite oor verkiesingsdekking gemaak sal word.
8: The honest truth is that where there are no resources, it is a lot more easier to cover urban centers. This is because the infrastructure there is easily there to support the coverage, but mostly also because If you track where the SABC's offices are across the country in all 9 provinces, they're located in urban centers. So it's easier to deploy someone who can do an in and out without having to demand from you that you must hire a car, you must hire accommodation, and you must pay them overtime.
6: Chabeli het bygevoeg dat bykomende befondsing oor die tydperk ook die uitsaaiers sal help om waninligting te bekamp.
7: Chair, when it comes to this issue, it's not about the SABC, it's about the country and the citizens having access to proper information in order for them to make the decisions about, you know, the voting process and the information that they are seeing online, etc. By strengthening the SABC, it means that the population is more likely to come across correct information because they are able then to deduce that the SABC will be giving them the correct information.
6: Malatsi het aan LPS gesê die besprekings met die tesorie is steeds aan die gang, maar vir nou is daar geen duidelikheid nie.
9: I do want to underscore that the question of the funding, particularly with regards to the election coverage, remains an important consideration. I think no party benefits from any concern around the likelihood that the depth and the scale might not be one that which the public broadcaster wishes for. But there's also the reality of the fiscal considerations that we are dealing with.
6: Dit was die minister van Kommunikasie en Digitale Tegnologie, Solly Malatsi. Zelin Merrington, Parlement.
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10: waiting only for the elections. Even here, we've seen some of the areas that were already intervening from yesterday when we visited some of the household of elderly people that have been neglected. So we're intervening in those kind of instances, not only waiting after the elections. But equally, we're also raising the issues that affect different sectors of society. The youth, for instance, the crisis of violence and safety and security affecting women and children and the elderly, or generally the vulnerable groups. We are also activating our structures to respond to this current crisis as it happens.
0: Tangau yang he wa Belt One South Africa wa Dr. Musi Maimane ang daki mangau metro politika ngawang je sigeta kalato kwa ngiing mandalam. 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
11: 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And we've got to ensure that Mangaung restores its economic activity. This is by restoring the factory and the economic logistics that must flow through this province. And ultimately, given the state of our nation with violence taking place against women, we are not confused about the fact that South Africa needs God. It needs to be able to bring back those values so that we respect women, we respect one another.
0: The acting in Nawa is Mahasule and the Gagamakamakwe, the party. 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
12: I hear people saying load shedding is done, but you can see that these things are not done. These things are still there. Potholes, everything, hopelessness, unemployment, drugs. This is what we are actually addressing in our manifesto. And we don't promise people that in 100 days we'll do something. In that 100 days, we should be consulting them and saying, this is what we find in this municipality. And that's why we don't even have mayoral candidates. Because we still want to go to communities where we win and say, who do you want as a mayor candidate or as a mayor, so that we listen to our people.
0: Ta enkata Fred's party anundeke tung inabake gasi ke derbanukuna wachiki gyang ha inabake tung sing kajitwawana itene ge ta ahana uwa yihe gatkulojik gyekun kwekamakwi ke di ei ge ta kama kwe di ge 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
13: When it comes to housing and accommodation, the IFP will also elevate our readiness to mitigate climate changes. As we have seen in the past, the impact of disaster in eThekwini. Under the leadership of Comrade Hlengwa, we will come up with a clear plan of how to ensure that our people, especially in the informal settlement, do not once again become the victims of disaster. With the support of the three spheres of government, both local, provincial and national, the disaster management team will come on board to ensure that the safety of our people becomes a priority.
0: That Fritz Front Plessy, Hotomni, and the key a quick a hit dog in a Kamakia, the trunk in Haleke, ye to the Kupanga, and a wagon lie young here, or plus like a herring war, Kangji O Ta. 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
16: I want to be one of the exclusive ones who said, let me do it for you. It took guts and bravery to be part of this, because remember now, people will be working against you. They want to sabotage you and all those things, but I said, I'm ready for that. I want to make change, and I believe Freedom Front will help us change.
14: Die party sê op die wyse deel hy ook sy beleid oor 'n alternatiewe benadering tot munisipale regering. 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
5: The bird is a simple allocation of the 10 billion rand to the Central Energy Fund's Equalization Fund. It is really meant to help cushion the economy, commuters, society, from international oil price volatility, which affects our fuel prices. We think it should be utilized, and perhaps the timing is perfect, but it should really be utilized to help cushion society from the next oil price shock, which is going to hit our fuel prices next week, Wednesday. It could, you know, give some space to help cushion commuters from the next week round of hikes, which is predicted to be about 2.50, 2.60 a litre for petrol and diesel. And really, we've gone through almost a year now of this constant fuel price hikes, and there's only so much the economy can take. Our rate charges are very expensive for commuters to get to work. It is really bleeding workers' salaries, wages, money that could have been better used to buy food, pay for electricity, pay debts, etc. It means money that's been sucked out of businesses, SMEs, farms, etc., which could have been used to create more jobs. But utilizing this 10 billion rand could help to cushion society to a significant extent. We think it could actually help provide some relief for October, November. If we did that, it would help to reduce inflation, and then that would help to ease the temptation for the Reserve Bank to increase the repo rate in November. That would give, again, a boost to the economy as we hit the festive season. So I think that's really about the urgency of intervening.
3: The Northwest Department de Kecho ta gita hanegin lata ki yi gita ki sing ta Kwang hisi ko a chua chit kwa yi he ngan kwa ko a panga Chitotro ko a sing da tani kwa ngan kri kama kwa yi ke tim Ta 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
8: 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These are matters within the department's responsibility and we must address them.
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8: 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Upon arrival, the person was confirmed to be the missing patient. And the family was immediately notified. Given the circumstances, the department has initiated an investigation to establish the events leading to the patient's death.
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9: Artificial intelligence moved at a speed that has blindsided even those who created it.
10: I share the concerns of industry insiders that advanced AI could pose an existential risk to humanity.
11: Scientific and technological advancement must therefore be accompanied by a corresponding growth in responsibility.
12: We're leading China in AI. We're the most sophisticated country in the world. And frankly, I want to keep it that way, because whoever wins AI wins.
6: Dit was Antonio Guterres, Volker Turk, Paus Leo en Donald Trump in daardie volgorde. Trump het Dinsdag sowat 40 tegnologieleiers by die Withuis ontvang, onder wie XAI se Elon Musk, Jensen Huang van Nvidia, Mark Zuckerberg van Meta, Dario Amodei van Anthropic en Sam Altman van OpenAI, terwyl die debat oor regulering en veiligheidsmaatreëls al hoe meer momentum kry.
13: I'm seeing tremendous self-policing, and they understand that they have to self-police. And it's very hard for somebody to come out and say, get into these models, they're very complex. And again, I believe they're going to be used for the good, and when they're not, we're going to be able to nab them.
6: Sommige mense beskryf KI as die grootste nywerheidsrevolusie in die geskiedenis, en die voordele daarvan is wesenlik, net soos die risiko's. Luister na Dario Amodei van Anthropic.
14: AI has incredible benefits. I've talked about the medical benefits of the technology. As the president has said, you know, whoever wins AI wins. I think that's very important. But I think the technology has very real risks. And, you know, the mechanism, how we address those risks is still under discussion. But we all need to work together to make sure that we can win and we can win safely.
6: Standpunte wat verlede week in die Verenigde Nasies se Veiligheidsraad geopper is, met oproepe vir maatreëls wat verder strek as bloot selfregulering. Luister na professor Joshua Bengio, mede-voorsitter van die VN se onafhanklike paneel oor KI.
15: International cooperation is what the world needs in the face of three global threats from advances in these frontier models. First, catastrophic misuse, for example, by terrorists. Second, power concentration. And third, loss of control of AI. We must agree collectively that no one, no company, and no country should develop an AI system that could cause large-scale harm. developers must demonstrate to independent experts that a system is safe to train and safe to deploy.
1: Die VN se sekretaris-generaal Antonio Guterres pleit intussen vir 'n groter rol vir multilateralisme, gegee wat die wêreldwye implikasies van KI.
9: We must take the next steps. First, to advance the conditions for the responsible pacing of AI and the additional safeguards needed to address risks. Second, to work towards a multilateral AI risk management framework supported by credible and independent oversight.
1: Die debat fokus daarop om die voordele van KI te benut terwyl die risiko's daarvan beperk word met uiteenlopende sienings oor strenger wetgewing, multilaterale toesig of selfregulering deur die bedryf. 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Die verslag deur Show and Rice Peace in New York en ek is Elsabie Richard May vir SAK News.
16: Pese bising ke podcast tru ngumeng ngato ONA year o he asanga hene ba ke ka khisim. 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
1: Hi, this is Mandisa. Sorry, I can't take your call, but please leave a message after the tone.

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1: 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Bye.

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I did to add it up with a thousand of Kumo to Guadu Kiri. Yato did that extra Tokia, Jose, the Koma Koi, the Kian Karakai Quak Oi, the Tokan at the Boris, the Koma Koi. Extra FM, Fatio Kokoroi.

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And you could win fantastic prizes. Back our chefs. Back South African talent. Let's take Mzansi to Luxembourg.

0: case you missed it.
1: Professor Petrus Lumumba, he says, when we allow hyenas to take care of goats, why are we surprised when the goats are being eaten? Africa is attracted to thieves. Africa is attracted to men and women who cannot serve. Isn't it a paradox that Africa is known as the poorest continent in the world, and yet our presidents and politicians are amongst the richest in the world? The National Briefing.